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7: You can send a humanoid into that same situation and accomplish the same things. Hostage negotiation, breach the door, go inside of the house, do all the talking and recording. I can program it to do whatever I want to do. Hit buttons. As you saw, it started fighting. It started dancing. It talks. Any motion that I wanted to do, I can program it to do.
8: So you're in the midst of a hostage negotiation. Some gunman, maybe a guy with a knife or maybe a bomb, has got some people in a bank or in an apartment building, right? It's a very tense, violent situation. People's lives are at risk. And you're going to send in this humanoid robot that can dance, and that's going to woo the guy to put the knife down and let the hostages go? Okay, he threw the dance thing in there kind of haphazardly, but come on, man. What are we doing? Are we really going to send in humanoid robots to try and defuse a situation with some guy who's got a gun or a knife and is already pissed off? Pissed off enough that he's going to take hostages and the humanoid robot's going to get the job done? I don't know, man. What if the thing goes in there and you press the wrong button? It starts doing everybody was kung fu fighting. Or it starts doing some kind of Saturday Night Fever disco dance. What if this guy hates disco? And you push him over the edge because you pressed the wrong button on the humanoid robot. Didn't we already have a robot that didn't do anything, right? Didn't they return him a police department? They bought some $300,000 robot and it didn't do anything in a year. Didn't issue any tickets, didn't catch any criminals. And so they returned it and got some of their money back. And yet here we are.
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16: You could send a humanoid into that same situation and accomplish the same things. Hostage negotiation, breach the door, go inside of the house, do all the talking and recording. I can program it to do whatever I want to do, hit buttons. As you saw, it started fighting, it started dancing, it talks. Any motion that I wanted to do, I can program it to do.
17: So you're in the midst of a hostage negotiation. Some gunman, maybe a guy with a knife or maybe a bomb, has got some people in a bank or in an apartment building, right? It's a very tense, violent situation. People's lives are at risk. And you're going to send in this humanoid robot that can dance, and that's going to woo the guy to put the knife down and let the hostages go? Okay, he threw the dance thing in there kind of haphazardly, but come on, man. What are we doing? Are we really going to send in humanoid robots to try and defuse a situation with some guy who's got a gun or a knife and is already pissed off? Pissed off enough that he's going to take hostages and the humanoid robot's going to get the job done? I don't know, man. What if the thing goes in there and you press the wrong button? It starts doing everybody was kung fu fighting. Or it starts doing some kind of Saturday Night Fever disco dance. What if this guy hates disco? And you push him over the edge because you press the wrong button on the humanoid robot. Didn't we already have a robot that didn't do anything, right? Didn't they return him a police department? They bought some $300,000 robot and it didn't do anything in a year. Didn't issue any tickets, didn't catch any criminals. And so they returned it and got some of their money back. And yet here we are.
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2: 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One of his great early non-starring roles can be seen in this film from 1974, The Conversation. 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It stars Gene Hackman as a surveillance expert, spies on people using high-tech sound gear, who believes he has stumbled upon a murder plot. 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
17: You could send a humanoid into that same situation and accomplish the same things. Hostage negotiation, breach the door, go inside of the house, do all the talking and recording. I can program it to do whatever I want to do, hit buttons. As you saw, it started fighting, it started dancing, it talks. Any motion that I wanted to do, I can program it to do.
18: So you're in the midst of a hostage negotiation. Some gunman, maybe a guy with a knife or maybe a bomb, has got some people in a bank or in an apartment building, right? It's a very tense, violent situation. People's lives are at risk. And you're going to send in this humanoid robot that can dance, and that's going to woo the guy to put the knife down and let the hostages go? Okay, he threw the dance thing in there kind of haphazardly, but come on, man, what are we doing? Are we really going to send in humanoid robots to try and defuse a situation? with some guy who's got a gun or a knife and is already pissed off? Pissed off enough that he's going to take hostages and the humanoid robot's going to get the job done? I don't know, man. What if the thing goes in there and you press the wrong button? It starts doing "Everybody Was Kung Fu Fighting." Or it starts doing some kind of Saturday Night Fever disco dance. What if this guy hates disco and you push him over the edge because you press the wrong button on the humanoid robot? Didn't we already have a robot that didn't do anything, right? Didn't they return him, a police department? They bought some $300,000 robot and it didn't do anything in a year, didn't issue any tickets, didn't catch any criminals, and so they returned it and got some of their money back. And yet here we are.
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0: enjoying the World Cup played here in North America. They are down to the semifinals, France and Spain from Dallas tomorrow afternoon, England and Argentina the weekend after that. The third place game will be Saturday in Miami, and then Sunday, the final in my home state of New Jersey. Again, I don't know anything about soccer, but anytime the nations of the world get together for something other than a war, I'm down.
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0: Theory of a Dead Man on Hard Drive XL as you and I count down to August 7, the kickoff day for their Dead 7 tour with Seven Dust. Green Day before that, a new tune from the new Nimrods collection, Never Gonna R.I.P. Of course, we also got to hear from the band's Billy Joe Armstrong in our newest feature, the Hard Drive Archive. Each night here on the show, along with two new rock star interviews, we will present a historic rock star interview I have done over the course of the last 30 years on the show. Billy Joe Armstrong tonight. Tomorrow will be Fred and Wes from Limp Bizkit, Deftones, Hailstorm, and Geezer Butler of Black Sabbath also this week.
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15: We could send a humanoid into that same situation and accomplish the same things. Hostage negotiation, breach the door, go inside of the house, do all the talking and recording. I can program it to do whatever I want to do, hit buttons. As you saw, it started fighting, it started dancing, it talks. Any motion that I wanted to do, I can program it to do.
16: So you're in the midst of a hostage negotiation. Some gunman, maybe a guy with a knife or maybe a bomb, has got some people in a bank or in an apartment building, right? It's a very tense, violent situation. People's lives are at risk. And you're going to send in this humanoid robot that can dance, and that's going to woo the guy to put the knife down and let the hostages go? Okay, he threw the dance thing in there kind of haphazardly, but come on, man, what are we doing? Are we really going to send in humanoid robots to try and defuse a situation with some guy who's got a gun or a knife and is already pissed off? Pissed off enough that he's going to take hostages and the humanoid robot's going to get the job done? I don't know, man. What if the thing goes in there and you press the wrong button? It starts doing everybody was kung fu fighting. Or it starts doing some kind of Saturday Night Fever disco dance. What if this guy hates disco? And you push him over the edge because you press the wrong button on the humanoid robot. Didn't we already have a robot that didn't do anything, right? Didn't they return him, a police department? They bought some $300,000 robot and it didn't do anything in a year, didn't issue any tickets, didn't catch any criminals, and so they returned it and got some of their money back. And yet here we are.
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11: Yeah, it's fun to go backstage, sure. But with us, you get to hear directly from the top rock stars. 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
2: You cannot argue with the fact that Harrison Ford is one of the great movie stars of our time. We are celebrating his 85th birthday in Screen Time tonight. This is a film, a little bit under the radar compared to his Star Wars and Indiana Jones stuff, but it is phenomenal. From 2000, What Lies Beneath. Now, this co-stars Michelle Pfeiffer. She and Harrison Ford are a married couple living on a lake in Vermont. They start to thread through what possibly could be a murder mystery with supernatural underpinnings. This film gets creepier as the minutes go on. From 2000, What Lies Beneath.
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15: You could send a humanoid into that same situation and accomplish the same things. Hostage negotiation, breach the door, go inside of the house, do all the talking and recording. I can program it to do whatever I want to do, hit buttons. As you saw, it started fighting, it started dancing, it talks. Any motion that I wanted to do, I can program it to do.
16: So you're in the midst of a hostage negotiation. Some gunman, maybe a guy with a knife or maybe a bomb, has got some people in a bank or in an apartment building, right? It's a very tense, violent situation. People's lives are at risk. And you're going to send in this humanoid robot that can dance, and that's going to woo the guy to put the knife down and let the hostages go? Okay, he threw the dance thing in there kind of haphazardly, but Come on, man. What are we doing? Are we really going to send in humanoid robots to try and defuse a situation with some guy who's got a gun or a knife and is already pissed off? Pissed off enough that he's going to take hostages and the humanoid robot's going to get the job done? I don't know, man. What if the thing goes in there and you press the wrong button? It starts doing everybody was kung fu fighting. Or it starts doing some kind of Saturday Night Fever disco dance. What if this guy hates disco? And you push him over the edge because you press the wrong button on the humanoid robot. Didn't we already have a robot that didn't do anything, right? Didn't they return him a police department? They bought some $300,000 robot and it didn't do anything in a year, didn't issue any tickets, didn't catch any criminals, and so they returned it and got some of their money back. And yet here we are.
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0: anything like me, some days you are absolutely overwhelmed with all of the crazy stuff in the news, both bad and good. Some of the most intriguing news lately have been these drops of previously redacted and hidden UFO information and footage from our own government. I guess it was Friday they did a fourth drop. Some of it is absolutely insane. I'm not saying that they're little green men from other planets and stars, but it sure doesn't look like anything from around here. Check it out yourself and let me know what you think.
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0: Alice in Chains putting the wraps on Hard Drive XL for the night. Looking ahead to tomorrow, Noodles from The Offspring will join me again as featured artist. Of course, I'll be hosting the band this Saturday night at Rockfest in Cadott, Wisconsin. My special guest tomorrow will be Anthrax, and via the Hard Drive Archive tomorrow night, you and I are going to hear from both Fred and Wes from Limp Bizkit. That's another Rockfest band this week. Until then, I'm Lou Brutus, leaving you with the words of writer Dr. Hunter S. Thompson. We can't stop here. This is Bat Country.
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7: I'm meteorologist Paul Trombley with your updated forecast. An extreme heat warning continues until 9 p.m. Thursday night. Lows dip down to about 70 overnight under clear skies, southwesterly winds around 5 miles per hour. Bright sunshine expected again Tuesday, daytime highs approaching 9.

0: 87. Lows level off around 71. Tuesday night, clear skies. Temperatures well above average. Wednesday and Thursday with highs in the mid-90s. That's the latest weather on the X. Right now, it's 73 degrees.
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0: Another week dragging through the mud, meetings that should have been emails that should have never existed, and coworkers who somehow still can't figure out what reply all means. So yeah, you've earned this. 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No fluff, no filler, no corporate gatekeeping. It's Friday Fives. New stuff that doesn't suck, classics that still hit hard, and maybe a wild card or two. 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It's Friday Fives.
1: I'm meteorologist Paul Trombley with your updated forecast. An extreme heat warning continues until 9 p.m. Thursday night. Lows dip down to about 70 overnight under clear skies, southwesterly winds around 5 miles per hour. Bright sunshine expected again Tuesday, daytime highs approaching 97. Lows level off around 71 Tuesday night, clear skies. Temperatures well above average Wednesday and Thursday with highs in the mid-90s. That's the latest weather on the X. Right now, it's 73 degrees.
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Rent's due, gas is offensive, and your bank account just sent you a thoughts and prayers notification. That's where we come in, and you don't have to sell a kidney. We can get you free tickets, getting you into all the shows that you can't otherwise afford. All you gotta do is become a real rocker. 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

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Rent's due, gas is offensive, and your bank account just sent you a thoughts and prayers notification. 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So keep it locked on The X, because being broke sucks. But missing all the best shows, that's just embarrassing.

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1: I'm meteorologist Paul Trombley with your updated forecast. An extreme heat warning remains in effect. Lows level off around 70 overnight under clear skies, southwesterly winds around 5 miles per hour. Bright sunshine expected Tuesday. High temperatures reach up to 97. Lows around 71 Tuesday night, clear skies. Sunny skies and dry Wednesday and Thursday, upper 90s. Wednesday, mid 90s by Thursday. That's the latest weather on the X. Currently, it's 73 degrees.
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I say you look so fine that I really want to make you mine. 4, 5, 6, come on and get your kicks. Now you don't need

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2: I'm meteorologist Paul Trombley with your updated forecast. An extreme heat warning remains in effect. Lows level off around 70 overnight under clear skies. Southwesterly winds around 5 miles per hour. Bright sunshine expected Tuesday. High temperatures reach up to 97. Lows around 71 Tuesday night. Clear skies. Sunny skies and dry Wednesday and Thursday. Upper 90s Wednesday. Mid 90s by Thursday. That's the latest weather on the X. Currently 70.
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0: Another week dragging through the mud, meetings that should have been emails, emails that should have never existed, and coworkers who somehow still can't figure out what reply all means. So yeah, you've earned this. Every Friday at 5 p.m., we crank up the volume and count down five tracks that actually matter. 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It's Friday Fives. New stuff that doesn't suck, classics that still hit hard, and maybe a wild card or two. 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It's Friday Fives.
1: I'm meteorologist Paul Trombley with your updated forecast. An extreme heat warning continues until 9 p.m. Thursday night. 97 today, under sunny skies, west winds 5 to 10 miles per hour. Lows around 71 tonight. Tomorrow, 97. Bright sunshine Thursday, with daytime highs approaching 95. 93, slight chance of thunderstorms Friday. That's the latest weather on the X. Right now, it's 72 degrees.
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7: I'm meteorologist Paul Trombley with your updated forecast. An extreme heat warning continues until 9 p.m. Thursday night. 97 today under sunny skies, west winds 5 to 10 miles per hour. Lows around 71 tonight. Tomorrow, 97. Bright sunshine Thursday with daytime highs approaching 95. 93, slight chance of thunderstorms Friday. That's the latest weather on the X. Currently 68.
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0: All right, Real Rockers, on 92.9 The X, every Saturday, it's nothing but new rock. 2 hours of the best from the week that was. It's the Cutting Edge Countdown. 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

0: Architects, Rock Mornings, Brian and Gene. Tuesday means Grant Bills, Wisco Sports Show. Always a pleasure to talk to Grant. We'll do that just after 8 a.m. We'll let you know what's new on New Release Tuesday. We're going to talk about grilling. We're going to talk about spicy foods. All sorts of stuff. Gene's rocking a tank top today.
1: I am.
0: It's hot. Is it because of the heat?
1: It's hot.
0: Yeah.
1: Friends.
0: I was dying again yesterday. But one thing that's different about dying when you're mowing your lawn and stuff versus dying while you're doing an Oktoberfest parade is that I could just go in at any time and get out of the heat and into the air conditioning. The parade just sort of keeps going until it stops, and I had no real options there in terms of taking a break.
1: Today's another day to watch yourself. If you're working outside, you got to stay hydrated. Speaking of taking breaks, Brian, that's a great idea. Take those breaks if you can. Get in the truck. Maybe for a while under a shade tree and take a break. I know people starting their jobs earlier to try to beat the heat as well. This morning is not so bad. There is, as a matter of fact,
0: really
1: fog in some areas as things kind of lift up this morning. But another heat index in effect today.
0: Yeah, I was sweating to the oldies yesterday while I was mowing the lawn and then washing out my truck and cleaning out the bed. So
1: like
0: we
1: jazzercise kind of thing?
0: No. Just sweating and I'm old and listening to AM radio and it was hot while I was working on that stuff, but needed to get done, and I'm glad it's over and whatnot. And got the text that the camper got set up yesterday, so we're good to go. Found out that it's got the TV in it, that's one less thing we got to bring. We were worried about having to bring a television for inside the camper, you know, when you're chilling. And
1: it sounds like things are going to slowly dip a little bit to where the weekend might be a little bit more towards normal versus this heat.
0: Saturday might be okay. I mean, look, it's going to be in the mid-90s pretty much all this week.
1: Yeah.
0: And whether you're in La Crosse or you're in Chippewa Valley or in Eau Claire or wherever you're at, it's going to be in the 90s. It's going to be swassy, and we'll just deal. That's what we got to do.
1: Extreme heat warning in effect, by the way, speaking of, for Eau Claire and Chippewa and Dunn, Pepin, Pierce, Polk, Rusk, St. Croix counties. That's today. So heat indexes possibly over 102. So be wary of heat stress and heat exhaustion, heat stroke, and then heat advisories for basically the rest of Wisconsin. That's it, everybody.
0: Busy yesterday after work, getting everything ready for Rockfest, getting ready to load up and hit the road this afternoon and be up there by sometime around, I don't know, 2 o'clock, somewhere around there, get the camper going and get everything in the camper. And yeah, busy. Found out that we have some kind of animal digging a hole in our backyard.
1: We have a garden mouse. Is it small that?
0: No, it's much bigger.
1: Okay.
0: It's bigger. I don't know exactly what it is. I haven't seen it, but it's bigger. We got a bird feeder back there.
1: Mm-hmm.
0: And so we have a lot of birds. The squirrels, of course, come through the yard. They enjoy it. Chipmunks, right, that run along. Mm-hmm. Bunnies, we've got those. I've seen those in the backyard. But yesterday when I had a bunch of sand in the back of my truck from when my guy Chuck and I were putting together our fire pit, or my fire pit. And, after you put the rocks in the hole, you got to put the sand in, right? And then you level that off, and then you start putting the pavers down and all that. And we haven't gotten there yet. But so a lot of that sand was still in the back of my truck, and I needed to empty it out yesterday because I got to put a bunch of crap back there to go to Rockfest. So I'm shoveling out all the sand, and I got a couple of empty Rubbermaid tubs that I'm shoveling the sand into. Well, I had a bunch left over, so I went and got my wheelbarrow, which is between my shed and my fence.
1: And you found the hole? You found the varmint?
0: When I picked up the wheelbarrow, it was covered in all this dirt and mud and muck, and I was like, what the hell? And then right underneath it, basically, was a hole, and it's about this big around. So I don't know, is that a... I mean, what goes in a hole that big around?
1: Well, I don't know.
0: It's probably... I don't live that close to the river, but we do have a slough... by our house, a flood waterway or whatever you want to call it. I don't know what it's.
1: Yeah, you're by Pamel Creek, aren't you?
0: Yeah, exactly. Yeah. But it's not really a creek, right? It's a
1: runoff area.
0: It's a man-made runoff area for flooding, right? Yeah. So it's not like a. It's not a place where you would think
1: gopher?
0: Beavers.
1: Is it a gopher?
0: How big is a gopher?
1: Could be like a squirrel size, small squirrel.
0: Well, whatever it is.
1: Groundhog? I doubt you have a groundhog.
0: Whatever it is, it's behind. It's between the shed and the fence. I can't believe it's back there because the dogs, we let them out.
1: Probably a mole.
0: No, it's way too big to be a mole. It's this big. Look at this. It's this big. Moles are like yay big. I've had moles before. Do woodchucks burrow? Do they go in the ground?
1: I don't think you've got a woodchuck living under
0: No, but do they do they go in the ground?
1: Not to my knowledge. Okay, I think it's just like groundhogs and voles and moles.
0: It's
1: and
0: this big around. And so when I took the
1: chipmunk, a big fat chipmunk.
0: It's about the size of, what am I looking at here? How big is that?
1: A coffee can, maybe.
0: Yeah, about a coffee can. About the size of a coffee can.
1: Probably. Well, I think I don't think you'd have a
0: Well, when I brought the dirt back there, the sand that was in the wheelbarrow, I started throwing it in the hole. It can obviously dig through that, but I don't have time to deal with this right now, so this thing's just going to be back there until we get home from Rockfest.
1: A flashlight and stick your face down in there?
0: No, I've got some M80s, and I think I'm just going to throw them down there.
1: Don't do that. What is it? You don't know?
0: I don't care. It doesn't belong in my yard. Rats, bats, cats, anything. No. Doc texting in. It's not a mole. It's too big.
1: It's too big.
0: I'm telling you, it's as big as a coffee can, the hole that this thing is coming out of.
1: Okay, is it like, let's talk about the soil pattern around the hole.
0: Well, it's at an angle, right? So it's going down like this, yes. And it's kind of humped up on the top a little bit. And then all of the dirt that it must have used or dug out is sort of in front of the hole there, right? It was kind of over the...
1: It can't be a raccoon, could it?
0: The raccoons don't burrow, though. They don't dig into the ground.
1: They could make a hole, for sure.
0: Woodchucks go underground? Do they go... I have no friggin' clue.
1: Haven't seen nothing.
0: No. I haven't seen anything.
1: You haven't heard anything living underneath your house?
0: No. The shed is way back by the train track, so it's not it's not up by the house.
1: All right.
0: Yeah. So, anyways, well, I do have that flamethrower, so maybe a little celebratory wake and bake one morning after we get the fire pit in.
1: Skunk?
0: You'd see a skunk, right? You'd know.
1: You'd see any of them. All right. Raccoon?
0: Well, I got some kind of animal living in my friggin' yard right now.
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0: Several text messages rolling in about my my giant hole in my backyard between my shed and my fence where I discovered some sort of animal is burrowing and living back there.
1: It's
0: somebody,
1: a gopher, probably.
0: Somebody said most likely a woodchuck. Aaron said it's definitely a badger.
1: It's definitely not a badger.
0: Doc said a mole, and I said it's too big of a hole to be a mole. And he said if you're going to use an M80, kicking wing wins twice. Also got a text from Jack. Said I have a woodchuck burrowed under my shed in my backyard. Put used cat litter around the burrow hole to get rid of it. It simulates a wild large cat and should scare it away.
1: Really? Well you
0: we
1: have
0: got
1: that.
0: And I just said that. I got plenty of used cat litter.
1: That won't be hard to come by at your house.
0: Yeah. So, in fact, I might be able to do that today. So, when I get home, because the wife's got to clean out our cat's litter boxes
1: today,
0: before we leave, so they're fresh and ready to go for the long haul here, there should be plenty of that left over. And I'll check on the hole, see if he's redug it, which I'm sure he has, because it was just, you know, it's like playground sand. It's not like I packed it down or anything like that. But if that doesn't solve the problem, then the flamethrower is getting used a little early.
1: I'd say it's
0: I'm going to have a roasty, toasty woodchuck in my backyard is what I'm going to have. A little toaster oven. Underground toaster oven.
1: Have you ever seen a woodchuck back there?
0: No, I've never seen anything that would go in a hole that big in my backyard. Like, all the things that the things that you think of that would burrow in a hole that big. And again, I'm telling you, it's this big. I'm not like, it's... We had moles when I was growing up, and my dad would catch them, and they're tiny little things, right? Mm-hmm. Anyways, we'll see what it is. I'm not dealing with it till I get back from Rockfest. I'll try the kitty litter thing if the hole has reopened when I get home this afternoon, but after that, it's just I'm going to put it off till next week. Conair recalling more than 12,000 Cuisinart grill and pizza oven combos. Multiple consumers reporting the tempered glass window shattering. And one instance of the appliance catching fire. These were sold at Walmarts nationwide. The recall includes 12,660 Conair Cuisinart Propel Plus 4-burner 3-in-1 gas grills with pizza ovens. Again, sold at Walmarts nationwide. No injuries have been reported, but the tempered glass window on the pizza oven can apparently shatter during use, increasing the risk of serious injuries. Products were sold nationwide at retailers, including Walmart, Lowe's, and Cuisinart.com, $500 to $750. So if you got a Cuisinart 3-in-1 pizza oven outdoor grill thing, then you may want to look at that because it's been recalled. Olive Garden is doing the pasta pass again. Olive Garden's annual never-ending Pasta Bowl is coming back August 31st through November 22nd, right? So if you want to be gluttonous and load up on the pasta, you can do that. For the first time in 6 years, they're bringing back their fan favorite, the never-ending pasta pass. Remember these? $100
1: Yes, I do. And then it's like...
0: And it sells out in 6 seconds. So basically, for $100 plus tax, pass holders can enjoy unlimited pasta for the duration of the promotion, plus a week of early access. So yeah, first time in 6 years, they're bringing back the pasta pass. Unlimited access to the never-ending Pasta Bowl for 13 weeks includes the entire duration of the promotion, along with a full week of early access before it opens up to the non-pass-holding public. Now, anybody can go into Olive Garden and take advantage of the never-ending Pasta Bowls, which are, again, August 31st. But you got to pay for that. But the Pasta Pass is a one-time fee, and then you can go in pretty much every day of the week.
1: And in theory, you could go in every day, but I don't know that anybody's
0: doing
1: that.
0: But
1: it does go for 3 months.
0: Yeah, that's a lot of pasta.
1: Yes. Almost too much.
0: The pastor who told his neighbor to come get these hands after he was threatening his family and talking about raping his kids and his wife and all that stuff. His name is Tony Spell. He is in Louisiana. Central pastor Tony Spell has to stay 50 yards, at least 50 yards away from the home of his neighbor that the church leader is accused of attacking. The protective order was filed in the court down there in Baton Rouge last week. The order states that Pastor Spell is only allowed to get closer than 50 yards from the home when he walks over to check his mailbox. He also has been prevented from communicated with the 20-year communication with the 20-year-old neighbor or his family in any way. I don't think this pastor wants anything to do with this guy. In fact, I think he'd rather that him or the other guy leave town.
1: Somebody else moves away.
0: Right. And yeah.
1: You go over there.
0: Yeah, this guy landed in jail back in June on a charge of second-degree battery. We all saw the video.
1: Yeah.
0: This dude was, you know, apparently threatening this guy's wife and his kids and had been doing it for a long time and lives across the street from this guy's church. And then he finally said enough is enough, and now he's got to stay away from this guy.
1: Which I'm sure everybody's happy about. Stay away.
0: What is the guy going to get? Is the guy going to get anything? Because it sounds like that dude's a lunatic as well.
1: Mm-hmm.
0: The bison video that we saw.
1: Oh, my gosh.
19: As soon as the bison stood up, the grandfather's like, no, we're out of here. For whatever reason, the bison, who is still like 50 to 100 feet away, just charged them. The grandfather eventually got hooked, got tossed into the air. They were doing the right thing. They were just bad luck.
0: Yeah, very bad luck. Well, the grandfather has been identified now.
1: Surgery. Didn't he have surgery?
0: Yes, he had some pretty severe injuries. Broken leg, and I'm guessing it was a compound fracture because he had to have surgery on that. Carl Isom McDaniel? Cracking jokes as he lay in severe pain after suffering multiple broken bones in the encounter with the bison at the Bridge Bay campground near Yellowstone Lake. A witness telling the New York Times that the 65-year-old was traveling with his grandson when the bison, of course, became a bit upset and went after Carl. Video showing him running around the trees trying to get away before the bison eventually catches up to him and yeets his ass into the air.
1: Mm-hmm.
0: People in the area, including the photographer who took the viral video, able to distract the bison and help get this guy to the hospital. This guy, apparently suffering some broken bones and had to have surgery. Not good.
1: No, well, he flew in the air.
0: Oh, he went down hard, man. He went down real hard. FBI is offering up $15,000 for information leading to the discovery of a person who left a newborn baby in a porta potty at that Electric Forest Music Festival in June.
1: This was in Michigan, wasn't it?
0: Yeah, so the FBI now involved in the case of a newborn baby's body that was found in a portable toilet at a West Michigan music festival. The body was found back on June 28th in the camping area of the Electric Forest Music Festival, which is an annual event held at the Double JJ Ranch in Rothbury. Officials providing very few details about the circumstances. They did say early into the investigation that the body was discovered by an employee of the restroom company that had come to clean the porta potty out. Police said on Monday that the preliminary autopsy findings indicate the infant was viable and was born alive.
1: Mm-hmm.
0: And now the FBI has gotten involved, and they have a $15,000 reward leading to information leading to the identification, arrest, and conviction of the individual or individuals involved in the death of the infant. So at first, when the story broke, they were talking about trying to find the mom, and maybe she's in some sort of medical, you know,
1: emergency
0: and now it's turned into some sort of criminal investigation, and hopefully they find that person. All that's disgusting. And more information about that deadly crash in Lake Pepin. Two of the three that were killed on that pontoon boat were Wabasha firefighters. So apparently ran into a barge. Hear about?
1: I knew about the boating accident. I didn't know that.
0: Yeah, so the names of the victims have not yet been released, but sources have confirmed that two of the three people killed after a pontoon collided with a commercial barge on Saturday night on Lake Pepin were firefighters with the Wabasha Fire Department. The names of the victims not yet released, but a prayer service scheduled last night at the Faith Church Lutheran in Wabasha. The Lake City mayor posting on social media that the city is mourning the loss of the firefighters, calling it a heartbreaking loss. Anytime you have people dying in a boating accident.
1: Yeah, small community, deeply connected, 30-person fire department and their leaders and servants. And there's going to be a open church where people can go and get together with others and a grieving community trying to stay together.
0: Sports coming up in a bit. Grand Bills a bit later on. Spicy food. We'll be talking about that. Taking your texts about my animal situation in my backyard. Again, I'm not really going to be dealing with it much because I'm leaving later today to go to Rockfest. Mm-hmm. So I don't care what it is. At some point when I get home next week, I'm going to deal with it. But for now, I'm just trying to figure out, you know, is it a woodchuck? Is it a badger? I mean, I don't know. I mean, what animals burrow? Somebody said fox. Foxes don't dig holes in the ground.
1: Well, it's not going to. I don't think it's not big enough for a fox. It's only that I still think it's some sort of a gopher or ground. I don't know if it's a groundhog, but possible. I mean, you're back by that water. It's possible.
0: You're not that close. I mean, we did have ducks in the front yard when we first.
1: Were there any like girly posters, or did they make like in the is it the shed? Is there like a bunk bed, or did they move in and make it their own?
0: They
1: like
0: can't
1: get
0: a
1: lot
0: into
1: of
0: the
1: space
0: shed.
1: For activities. Did they
0: if
1: get
0: they,
1: underneath?
0: If it was into the shed, if the thing had gotten into the shed, it'd be a much more pressing matter.
1: Like there underneath,
0: there
1: and
0: would
1: into
0: be
1: their,
0: there would be
1: moved in like a little dorm would, fridge.
0: There, I'd have some hillbilly over here, some redneck with his bare hands grabbing this damn thing. So
1: noodling into the hole to get your thing.
0: We'll see. Like I said, as of right now, not a pressing matter, but when I get back on Sunday, we'll start dealing with it.

0: Breaking Benjamin, Diary of Jane. Rock Mornings of Brian and Gene. Somebody texting in snake. If it's a snake that needs a hole that big, then I'm not messing with it. Somebody else can do that.
1: Could be a snake.
0: It's a pretty big hole.
1: Mm-hmm.
0: When I see a hole that big and I think snake, I think like python.
1: I don't think so.
0: Bobby texting in saying, morning, guys. You have yourself a woodchuck. I do trap them with live traps and regime them. I can help with that next week when you get back from Rockfest. I don't care if it's dead or alive, man. I'm very happy to kill it.
1: Move it doesn't
0: matter. It doesn't matter to me at all. I'm not all that concerned about
1: it.
0: I have no idea what it is. Again, I've got a hole in my backyard.
1: I'll identify it.
0: And I'd like to have it gone. If you have a trail, somebody else texting in, if you have a trail camera, I'd set that up over the hole. I think it's a woodchuck as well. I don't have a trail camera, and I'm not all that concerned with finding out what it is. I just want it gone. Somebody texting in saying groundhogs and woodchucks are the same thing. Are they?
1: So it's an 8 to 12 inch circular hole. Is that it? Is there a...
0: Again, it's about the size of a coffee can.
1: Mm-hmm.
0: You know what I mean?
1: And there's soil like right outside of it, like where it went like this.
0: Yeah, where it was obviously digging.
1: Yes.
0: And that soil was like on the handles of my wheelbarrow and yeah. Whatever. Like I said, I'm gone today. I'm not going to stress about it too much until I get back from Rockfest. Brew Crew off until Friday. All-star break, obviously. The home run derby last night.
2: One more to tie, two to win it. We are tied! Four minutes! Jordan Walker can upend the whole thing as one of the longest shots on the board with a home run right here. Is that enough? Jordan Walker wins it!
3: Come on, baby!
0: The sold-out crowd in Philly, mostly made up of Philly fans, obviously, booing everybody that wasn't a Philadelphia Philly player. They were hoping that their hometown hero, Kyle Schwarber, would get the win, his first home run derby win in his third try, but that didn't happen. St. Louis Cardinals outfielder Jordan Walker, a dramatic finish, hitting six consecutive home runs in the final to stun the Philly faithful. He became the first player in Cardinals history to take the Derby crown. And after he got the victory, he was asked about the booing.
4: They're still booing you. What's it like to have 40,000 people boo you?
5: I was once told you don't boo nobody, so it feels pretty good. Yeah.
4: Right.
5: I mean, it's everything in all honesty. I mean, I was that kid in that backyard, you know, watching and wanting to be a home run derby champion. So it's pretty nice that my dream came true today.
0: Yeah, Schwarber hit 11 in the final, but Walker hit 12. And ended up winning it with a 407-foot blast to left field. Congratulations to Jordan Walker. The Major League Baseball All-Star Game is tonight at 7 p.m. It's on Fox. So you don't need to worry about trying to get it on Netflix or calling your grandfather and seeing if he's got the login. It's on Fox, Gene. World Cup semifinals begin this afternoon, 2 o'clock on Fox and Peacock. France versus Spain. Then tomorrow you've got the other semifinal, England versus Argentina. That game also at 2 p.m. on Fox, Peacock, and Telemundo. World Cup soccer continuing. Green Bay Packers.
1: They signed somebody yesterday?
0: Contract extension. They didn't sign somebody new, but the Packers signing a contract extension. Veteran linebacker Isaiah McDuffie turns 27 later this month, was going to become a unrestricted free agent after this season. But terms not disclosed on the new contract extension. Sources telling ESPN's Jeremy Fowler it's a one-year deal that'll pay him $8.5 to $8.8 million over the next two seasons, includes $1 million in playtime incentives. So the Packers signing Isaiah McDuffie.
6: Go, Pack, go!
0: And apparently we haven't seen the last of Conor McGregor.
1: What, he's going to be back, he says?
0: Yeah, so he didn't reveal necessarily what the injury was, but he said he was going to have surgery and come back.
1: I thought it was a torn ACL. Isn't that what it was?
0: Yeah, we'll see. Conor McGregor undergoing surgery following his first-round loss to Max Holloway on Saturday night at UFC 329. He'll fight again as well. McGregor appeared to suffer the injury on his right knee in the opening seconds when he tried that the jumping kick there, which didn't go so well. That was his first appearance in the octagon in 5 years. He did not disclose the exact diagnosis, of his injury, but he did announce that he intends to undergo surgery and return for the final fight of his UFC contract. So he did announce, actually, before the fight, I think it was like 2 weeks ago, he did say that he had another fight coming up, and I think he was going to, like, later this year, regardless of what the outcome was with Max Holloway. So we'll see. Fool's gold at this point, you know. You're not going to sell a lot of pay-per-views, not that they do that anymore, but you're not going to move the needle anymore with Conor McGregor. People are just kind of done with it, other than hate watching, right? It's one of those.
1: Now they're going to see what happens, right? Yeah, it's a sideshow.
0: Exactly, right? It's a freak show. So, drowning pool a bit later on. Lots of other stuff to get to as well. Rockmornings.com if you want to get in touch with us. Andy, very happy that the Cardinals won the Derby. I don't know if you really take a lot of, like, team pride out of that. It's an individual thing, but whatever. I guess when you're the Cardinals, you don't have a lot of other things to root for. Right?
1: I wouldn't be excited about that. That feels like a very much an individual person's doing their own thing, and that's it.
0: Yeah, I don't know. I mean, like, I suppose if David Ortiz and the Red Sox, you know, when he was on the Red Sox, won the, I guess I'd be happy that Ortiz won it. I don't know if I'd make it into a Red Sox thing.
1: Yeah.
0: Other than the fact that he plays for them. But you do you, Andy. Thanks for the text.
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18: All-Star Week is officially underway in Major League Baseball after last night's home run derby, where Jordan Walker of the St. Louis Cardinals took home the title. Now the focus shifts to tonight's MLB All-Star Game with first pitch set for 7 p.m. Staying with baseball, the Eau Claire Express came up just short against La Crosse last night, falling 6-5. They'll return home tonight to host the Minnesota Mud Puppies with with first pitch at 6:35. In football, the Packers announced that they signed linebacker Isaiah McDuffie to a contract extension. And in the WNBA, the Minnesota Lynx defeated Phoenix 104-100. Rookie Olivia Miles made league history, becoming the first WNBA player to record 400 points, 100 rebounds, and 100 assists through her first 22 games. That's a quick look at your sports for this Tuesday morning. 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

0: Major League Baseball All-Star Game. Tonight, 7 o'clock on Fox. The American League starting lineup consists of Mike Trout, Yordan Alvarez, Junior Caminero, Bobby Witt Jr., Cody Bellinger, Ben Rice, Riley Green, several others. National League starting lineup, Carl Schwarber, Juan Soto, Freddie Freeman, Max Muncy, Brandon Marsh, Andy Pages, Drake Baldwin, several others. Tonight at 7 o'clock on Fox, the MLB All-Star Game. This afternoon on Fox, Telemundo, and Peacock, you've got the World Cup semifinals. That starts at 2 p.m. France versus Spain today, and then, of course, tomorrow it's England and Argentina. The winners and losers of those matches will play this weekend for the top three spots in the World Cup. America's Got Talent auditions continue tonight at 7 p.m. on NBC. You've also got a new episode of Password on NBC. Jimmy Fallon is joined by Dorinda Medley in the first episode, and then Luann something or other in the second episode. They're apparently Real Housewives of New York, wherever these people are.
1: All right.
0: Also on Netflix today, the third season premiere of Quarterback. This time they're following the NFL season of the Commanders quarterback, Jaden Daniels, along with the Tennessee Titans quarterback, Cam Ward, Bengals quarterback, Joe Flacco, old man Flacco, and they're also following Tampa Bay Buccaneers quarterback, Baker Mayfield.
2: A lot of people probably would think that I start the trash talk, which is really not true.
3: I like it. Good. I love it. I love it.
2: You got to keep a couple in the holster, a couple in the chamber, however you want to describe it.
3: You got a problem spitting still? You still got a spitting problem?
2: But if you talk trash to me, I will fire back.
3: You're going to lose your voice before the game starts.
2: You better be quick on your feet if you're going to talk trash to me.
4: Baker's such a gamer. He talks smack all the time. All the time. It could be against one of the biggest linemen in the league, and he will go head-to-head with them. It doesn't matter. The man loves competition. He will talk smack no matter what.
0: Baker Mayfield, part of the Season 3 premiere of Quarterback on Netflix. Premieres today. Fallon is new tonight with Matt Damon and Anthony Michael Hall as his guests. Ike Barinholtz is the guest host for Jimmy Kimmel's show, and he's going to have Joel McHale and Ben Marshall on with him, and Molly Shannon and Jake Johnson going to be on with Seth Meyers tonight. You've got new movies coming out on DVD today if you're interested in renting something.
1: All right, what's
0: something
1: up?
0: Something up at a Walmart or whatever.
1: Good stuff?
0: Yeah, actually, a couple of big ones. Michael is on DVD today.
5: Let me tell you something. In this life, you're either a winner or you're a loser. Y'all want to work in a steel mill like me for the rest of your days?
6: No, sir.
5: Yeah, because I sure as hell don't. Y'all willing to fight for it?
6: Yes, sir.
5: I need to hear you a little louder. Y'all willing to fight for it?
6: Yes, sir.
7: Ready whenever you are, Michael.
0: Yeah. Coleman Domingo, Nia Long, Miles Teller, Mike Myers, Jafar Jackson. Michael Jackson's nephew plays Michael Jackson in this movie about the early life of Michael Jackson, leading up to his essential split with the Jackson family to kind of go out on his own. We watched it. It was okay. It's rated PG-13. We also watched this movie.
1: Oh, this is okay. And?
0: Obsession, rated R.
1: And?
0: It was weird and creepy, and if

0: relationship that's, you know, that's difficult.
1: Yeah, yeah.
0: It certainly has some ability to draw on your PTSD. It's called obsession. It's rated R.
2: One wish, Willow. You only get one wish. I wish Nikki Freeman loved me more than anyone in the entire world.
3: I love you so, so, so, so, so much. A love only the branch of a willow tree could conjure.
0: Yeah! The one thing that's interesting about the movie Obsession is that instead of being some girl that he pines for that doesn't know he exists, right? Like the dork who loves the hot girl in school, they're friends. Like they're worker, they work together, they're buddies, they hang out, they go out drink, you know, like, so they are.
1: They already have a relationship.
0: They already have a relationship, but he has this undying love for her.
1: Idea that maybe if she loved him back.
0: And yeah, then it goes wrong. Real wrong.
1: Well, and that movie, you know, low budget, came out of nowhere, kind of, and has been this sleepy summertime hit that just keeps doing better and better and better. So now it's out.
0: Yeah, it's called Obsession. Huh. It's on DVD today for New Release Tuesday. You've also got the DVD release of Lee Cronin's The Mummy, rated R. This is the kid that goes missing and shows up in
1: eight years later, the kid shows up
0: in a 3,000-year-old sarcophagus.
4: It's very important you fully prepare yourselves for what you're about to see. No sudden moves. No loud noises.
5: Hey, butterfly. It's Mom and Dad.
6: Yeah, we are here. We're here.
7: She's been missing for 8 years.
8: What was our daughter doing in a 3,000-year-old sarcophagus?
0: Well, you find out.
1: Was it good?
0: It was. Lee Cronin's The Mummy, rated R. That's on DVD today for New Release Tuesday. Also, Animal Farm, rated PG. Seth Rogen, Steve Buscemi, Glenn Close, Kieran Culkin, Woody Harrelson, Jim Parsons, Kathleen Turner. This is animated, obviously. Satirical fable. Following an animal revolution as pigs seize power and the farm descends into a ruthless dictatorship. Animal Farm on DVD today, rated PG. Also rated R, Normal, starring Bob Odenkirk, Lena Headey, Henry Winkler. The Fonz is in this one. This is about a temporary small-town sheriff who undiscovers dark, mysterious secrets after a local bank robbery.
9: Why are you here?
10: I used to be a regular sheriff. I walked through life with my head held high.
11: I kind of stopped trusting my instincts.
9: Death comes for us all, don't it, lawman?
10: You've been listening to my internal monologue, haven't you?
12: I took a sheriff job in a little town called Normal, Minnesota.
13: Weather advisory, a winter storm threatening later this week.
14: Reports to... at each other.
15: Separate!
12: People seem friendly enough. Whoa, 16.8 million. Where the hell did this town get that kind of money?
0: Normal. Rated R on DVD starring Better Call Saul, Bob Odenkirk.
1: Mm-hmm. So it's a small town with secrets and conspiracies and behind money. It and things.
0: Also on DVD today for New Release Tuesday, the movie Deep Water, which is rated R. It stars Aaron Eckhart and Ben Kingsley. International passengers going from L.A. to Shanghai, forced to make an emergency landing in shark-infested waters. And how do they survive when the sharks are inside the plane, Gene?
1: Oh, all right.
0: That's what's new on New Release Tuesday. Not sure
1: some
0: if you
1: good stuff.
0: Saw the news yesterday, but they're rebooting Nightmare on Elm Street again.
1: Oh.
0: So, of course, we had the run with Robert Englund back in the 80s and 90s with the original Nightmare on Elm Street films.
1: Yeah, yeah, yeah.
0: And we had the Freddy versus Jason, which kind of came along. And then they rebooted a Nightmare on Elm Street in the 2000s. I think it was right around 2010 with Jackie Earle Haley as Freddy Krueger. It didn't do very well. And it wasn't all that good. And so now apparently the time has come to reboot that franchise yet again. No word on who's involved or who's playing Freddy or any of that stuff or when it's coming out. But it'll probably be sometime in the next couple of years. As they work to reboot the Nightmare on Elm Street franchise.
1: Apparently being licensed by the Wes Craven estate. So his widow, his son, and they're going to help produce some of these.
0: Protect the legacy maybe a little bit? Maybe.
1: Yeah, maybe. Yet untitled films are in development and plots have yet to be revealed. But.
0: A lot of text messages from people about my animal situation in the backyards. Chris saying, could it be a bunny? No. The bunnies tend to stay under the deck. So we have a deck that's out the back of the house, and they stay under there. They're
1: not really burrowers like that.
0: Well, then they're protected from the elements and the dogs under there. So I don't think it's a bunny. Somebody's saying that groundhogs and woodchucks are apparently the same exact thing. We also got a voicemail from Jesse.
15: Gene, a woodchuck and a groundhog are the same thing.
0: Okay.
1: Well, yeah, they're marmots. Up to 15 pounds your woodchuck could be. It's
0: that
1: the largest,
0: sounds about right.
1: Largest
0: for the
1: member of the squirrel family, by the way.
0: Yeah, I'm guessing that's what it is.
1: It's also called, in different parts of the country, they're called a whistle pig.
0: Whistle pig.
1: Which is down in the south. That's because of the high-pitched noise that they make, obviously. Also called a land beaver, but that's not it. It's not a beaver family. It is, by its appearance, it's a large, furry, brown rodent. But
0: I haven't seen it, though, which is kind of strange. But we do have dogs that go out in the yard every couple of hours to go to the bathroom and run around, so maybe they scare it off every time it's out.
1: I don't know, but member of the squirrel family.
0: Chad sent me a message. He said, it sounds like you have a woodchuck. I had one in my basement.
1: Basement?
0: I have problems with the heat, too. The best thing to do is water vest around $140 to $200. So you put water in a vest and then you wear it, like cold water?
1: Oh, is this for you?
0: Bruh.
1: Like an ice shirt?
0: I don't know. We'll have to see.
1: What is happening? Should we get you one? Let's see how fast we can get it delivered.
0: Thanks,
1: water vest for
0: Thanks,
1: cooling.
0: Chad. Appreciate it. So yeah, it sounds like maybe it's a woodchuck. Either way, it's not getting dealt with until Monday.
1: Yeah, circulated water.
0: Not getting dealt with until at least Monday when I get back from Rockfest. So the woodchuck will have a nice little weekend to himself out there. What does a woodchuck eat? I mean, he chucks wood, but what does he eat?
1: I think he eats plants.
0: All right, so he's not after
1: grasses and tree bark and vegetables. You don't have anything. You're not growing anything.
0: But
1: he's going to eat some insects.
0: What about the bird food? Is the bird food attracting him?
1: I don't think he doesn't say anything about seeds, but does talk about plants.
0: We do have some kind of blackberry bush back there or something. He might be
1: vegetables. Grubs. I mean, things you
0: that most people would have in their backyard.
1: Mm-hmm.
0: All right. Well, he's not going to be living very long in my backyard. Whether I take care of him with the flamethrower or the M80s, well, something's going to happen to him.
1: Well, they'll trap. Somebody will trap him and take him somewhere else.
0: Save that for.
1: It's a whistle pig, or a land beaver.
0: I'll dispatch of him just fine.
1: Put him, he could tell if it's going to be winter or spring.
0: Can't you drown him in there? Can't you just put the hose down there and drown him?
1: Build him a shelter and then charge people to come in the spring to whether he's going to see a shadow or not. We could capitalize on this. We could name him. What should we name him?
0: Not going to be a thing.
1: You could build him a habitat and he could live back there.
0: Unsheltered is what his name is going to be. That's what his name is.
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0: An oldie but goodie, the parrot that loves to sing bodies. Who doesn't? This is my go-to song for a while when I did karaoke many years ago.
1: Mm-hmm. Older guys, wasn't that the retirement home where they were singing that as well?
0: Got a text from Michael. Says, good morning, Brian and Gene. Do you know of any reason the radio reception has been awful the last couple of days? Not just your station, but all local stations?
1: Oof,
0: solar flares?
1: Maybe hot.
0: Yeah, it's probably heat dome related, atmosphere related.
1: Mm-hmm.
0: You could download the apps and listen through the apps, Michael. And then you wouldn't have any problems with reception.
1: Michael, are you going to Rockfest? Because if you're doing that, the apps make complete sense because you're going to be sending out notifications. You sign up for Rockfest there when you download the apps. And Brian, if he's got an opportunity for, I don't know, a band to come by the booth, if he's got some meet and greet passes that Rockfest is handing out, if he's got some news on somebody's merch sale time or something like that, he's going to send that information out. So if you're going to Rockfest, make sure you stay in connection.
0: Got a text from Myron. How much wood would a woodchuck chuck if a woodchuck could chuck wood?
1: If it could live under Brian's deck or porch.
0: It's not under a deck or a porch. It's in the ground between the shed and the fence. It's not underneath anything. So it's easily accessible so that I can kill it and get rid of it.
1: Technically, it's
0: and
1: under
0: whatever else is down there.
1: Wheelbarrow.
0: It wasn't under the wheelbarrow. The wheelbarrow was in front of the hole. And I didn't see it until I moved the wheelbarrow. Bobby saying, good morning, guys. You have yourself a woodchuck. I do trap them with live traps and regime them. I think you meant to say rehome them.
1: Mm-hmm.
0: I could help with that next week when you get back from Rockfest. Thank you, Bobby. I'll keep you in mind if I decide to be, what's the word I'm looking for? Forgiving? Is that, what's the word where you care?
1: Yeah, if you're going to...
0: What's the word where you care about animals?
1: So that apparently the person that told you about the cat litter, putting dirty cat litter around
0: the hole. We've seen that with garden boxes too, right? Like where they say that if you put your cat poop, it sort of tells...
1: Urine, I think. It's
0: cat
1: the,
0: urine?
1: Yeah, it's the ammonia smell of that because of their sensitive noses. They're repelled.
0: Does it leave or does it just stay in its hole?
1: They don't like... strong herbal scents either, like garlic, cayenne pepper, or maybe...
0: Like, do I got to keep going out there?
1: Lavender
0: or
1: something.
0: Just get rid of the animal rather than pour all my cat poop out there.
1: Should you let your groundhog live in your yard? You could, if it stays, it causes no harm. Okay.
0: Nope.
1: All right.
0: Nope.
1: All right.
0: Nope. I kill all the spiders in the house, all the little things with the legs. Bats, they're gone. Anything like that. I want nothing to do with it.
1: We'll try the litter thing, go to Rockfest, and see if it's there when you get back.
0: All right. We just recently had a couple in our area, boat crashes. We had the one on Lake Geneva where the three small children died, even though they were wearing life jackets. They got trapped under the boat.
1: Just tragic.
0: And then we had the Lake Pepin boat crash where the pontoon ran into a barge and several people died. This is a brighter outcome. Similar story, but an off-duty firefighter from Texas saving three children after a boat that was carrying nine people overturned on a lake during a 4th of July outing. This guy was going underneath, like in the water, underneath the boat, which had capsized, up inside the boat and just grabbing around for what was in there and was able to feel life jackets. And that's how we carried out these bodies, and one of the kids he had to actually resuscitate.
2: I took my hat and my glasses off, and I dove in, started looking for kids. Held my breath, I went under the boat, reached up, I felt the life jacket, pulled it down, pulled the first little boy out. I reached up again, and I felt a limb, I felt a leg. We came out, and it was the little girl. She wasn't breathing. I started doing compressions, and the gentleman that was on the jet ski, he said, my son's still under there. And when they climbed up on the side, it tilted up, and he came out. And I started doing CPR on that little boy. My kids are under there. You got to go get them.
0: Jason Horn is the guy's name. He's a firefighter and a medic with the Midlothian Fire Department in Texas. Spending the holiday on Alvarado Park Lake with his daughter, Emily. When boaters began waving for help. boat had overturned. 9 people in the water, trapping 3 children underneath the hull of the boat. He said, I just dove in, waiting for emergency crews to arrive. This guy went in the water, swam towards the capsized boat. Visibility underneath the vessel, not good.
1: Oh, I'm sure. And he's dark as hell.
0: Well, he didn't have diving gear or any equipment, or he just went in, blinded, right? Said, I went underwater under the boat, reached up, seeing if I could grab anything, and I felt a life jacket. Pulled out a young boy who happened to still be breathing, then immediately went back under the boat. Said, I took a big breath, dove underneath the boat again, reached up like I did the first time, and I grabbed a leg. This time when he came up, the young girl that he had was unresponsive. Standing on the flat bottom of the overturned boat, he began giving CPR to the young girl. Moments later, she started breathing again, spitting up water. Another child was underneath the boat at the time. He went back down. First attempt came up empty because of the conditions underneath.
1: Yeah, it's dark. Can't see where he's going, what he's doing, where he's grabbing.
0: Other boaters were trying to flip the vessel, right? Trying to get the boat to turn upside. He ended up going down, the child surfacing as they were moving the boat.
1: Mm-hmm. It swished him out like
0: that. Had a bunch of anchor line rope wrapped around his body, so he would have certainly died if they hadn't moved that boat and this guy hadn't jumped in the water. All 3 of the kids taken to a local hospital for evaluation and observation. No additional life-threatening injuries reported.
1: So they're all going to make it. Ugh.
0: Horn, by the way, a father of 4.
1: Do it. Has to be done.
0: Did what had to be done. Went right in that water. It's crazy. Smooth move by that guy. Got a text from... not sure who this is. No name on it. Woodchuck. Look into a conibear trap. I'm not trapping this thing. I don't want nothing to do with it. I'm going to throw some flames and some M80s down there, and I'm going to kill it, and it'll be the end of it, and then I'll bury it.
1: I don't think that's...
0: right in the hole where it started.
1: You could live trap it.
0: No, I'm not trapping it.
1: Sensory repellents.
0: I'm not Phil Costigan.
1: Here's
0: right?
1: your ammonia-saturated kitty litter. Here's your it's a sensory repellent.
0: Michael says, chances are it's already undermining your shed. You should get rid of it ASAP. They're very destructive. Yeah, again, that's the plan. It's going to be gone next week.
1: You filled the tunnel, though, didn't you?
0: Well, I threw a bunch of shovelful. I had a bunch of shovels full of playground dirt. It's not like it was...
1: No, you didn't, like, pack it full.
0: No, I just threw it in there. I was half expecting it to pop out at me. You know what I mean? Like, hey, dude, what are you doing? But nothing came out of the hole when I was throwing the dirt in there. And, I mean, it's not like that playground dirt isn't, you know, is solid or anything like that.
1: Because you can, once they're out for the day or wherever the hell they're going, you can also, like, pack it with some gravel and dirt and kind of make it...
0: concrete.
1: I don't know if it's pouring concrete
0: liquid
1: down
0: hot
1: there, but
0: magma.
1: It's makes it so they, you know, you've ruined their home basically.
0: And you can't drown them, right? Because they just come up for air, right? You know, like in Caddyshack.
1: We could do this. I think the sensory repellent is your best option before you leave for Rock.
0: Well, like I said, when I get home today after
1: or
0: work,
1: professional assistance.
0: I'm going to go back there and take a look, see if it's dug back out of it, out of the hole. If it has, then I might take the cat litter stuff that my wife has dealt with this morning and throw some of it out there, because like I said, we're going to be gone all weekend.
1: Sometimes it sounds like they have an escape hole somewhere else late around too, so like if you filled that, they could get out of a
0: good
1: they built
0: in my neighbor's yard. We're away from me. Stu says there's never just one. I suggest the trap as well. Nah, I think the flamethrower will work just fine if they're all that. What time do they go to bed? What time are they all in the hole?
1: Early like you. No, I don't know.
0: Is it at night?
1: Get a burrowing dog. Can you borrow a burrowing dog?
0: You mean like a Dachshund?
1: Yeah, or like a...
0: Because those are meant to hunt...
1: Maybe beagle or something? I don't know. What hunts the...
0: I think any of that
1: burrowing
0: stuff.
1: Yeah,
0: give me
1: yeah,
0: an
1: yeah,
0: angry
1: yeah,
0: old
1: borrow,
0: pit,
1: borrow
0: give me an angry old pit bull or something? Or a, hell yeah. That'd be pretty sweet. Watch that all go down. We'll see. Again, this is a problem for Monday because...
1: This is not a today problem.
0: We're leaving for Rockfest, so we'll deal with it. But... I'm thinking flamethrower. Find out what time they're going to be in the hole and then just shoot a bunch of flames down there. That can't be illegal, right?
1: I'm not saying anything.
0: Do they bury the gas lines back there?
1: I'm not saying that. I don't think you can do that.
0: Oh, man. Local man killed when his house explodes after... Yeah. You can see that.
1: That's happening. You.
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0: a story.
1: You're going to be in that dirty water. Taking a duck boat tour, aren't you? When you go to Boston, you have to. It's a must.
2: I don't know that we are.
1: What?
2: I don't know that
1: this
2: we are.
1: This aggression will not stand, man.
2: I don't know that we are.
1: What do you mean you're not going on a duck boat tour?
2: I don't know that we are.
1: What is wrong with you people? What are you doing instead of the duck boat tour?
2: We have other
1: things.
2: This
1: is outrageous. This is a crime against humanity. You're slapping God in the face.
2: It's kind of repetitive of the freedom tour that we're taking.
1: It no, goes it's in, not. Yes, it's a whole no, different thing. You don't understand anything about this stuff. Don't ever ask me for any advice for anything ever again. I'm never going to give you advice for anything ever again. You asked me for stuff to go to Boston.
2: I did.
1: And it was one of the things I told you. And it's like a must do as a tourist. And you've never been. And you're not going to do it?
2: I don't know. We might skip it.
1: It's unbelievable. Make me sick to my stomach. Well, good luck to you. I was going to give you some advice.
2: Please
1: about
2: tell me.
1: Stumbling. No, I'm not telling you anything about Boston anymore. F you.
2: Come on.
1: No, you've pissed me off.
2: I don't know.
1: This is absolutely like real talk right now. Very angry.
2: What are you angry about?
1: I can't believe. It was like one of the top three things I told you had to do. Oh, we got a lot of gluten-free options. That's great. Everybody can eat. That's wonderful.
2: Yes, everybody's eating.
1: Awesome. Good for you guys. Have fun with your eats. Your gluten-frees, your GF.
2: Okay. Is it worth $60 a person?
1: So more texts about my my backyard here. I was going to talk about something else, but Jean doesn't want to do it.
2: I do want to do it.
1: Let's see what we got. Lenore. Wiener dogs, weenie dogs, Dachshunds were bred to go after badger dens. Yeah, I knew that. We had, I've had several wiener dogs who did not go after badgers. Said groundhogs suck. Hopefully, you can dispatch it sooner than later for the sake of your shed. Brenda said, if you're using the flamethrower, you got to take video. Well, obviously, inquiring minds want to see. Yeah, originally the flamethrower was going to be saved for when the fire pit gets done, but it feels like the woodchuck's going to need to get taken care of before the fire pit gets done.
2: Short muscular legs and small ears. Fumigation is the most effective way. One of them.
1: I got a
2: trapping
1: message from
2: shooting, apparently.
1: Jared. Jared said, acetylene torch and let it rip. Just get out there with my TIG welder. I don't have an acetylene torch laying around the house, man. I do have a flamethrower, though, and I might feel compelled to shoot some flames down there after a few beers one night. Somebody else said, Caddyshack that woodchuck, make a drink, grab a hose, and stuff it down the hole and turn it on. Well, yeah, but if it has an escape hole,
2: it does have an escape
1: hole. And it just goes out the other side.
2: It says that, yeah.
1: All right. Allstate released a thing about driving, and driving in Boston sucks. And I hope
2: you
1: have.
2: Would you give it to me here?
1: No.
2: Yeah, shush up.
1: I hope you have fun. I don't want to talk to you at all the rest of the day. Honestly, this is disgusting to me.
2: I said maybe we were.
1: I can't believe of all the things that you're gonna do in Boston, your first ever trip, and you're not gonna take a duck boat tour.
2: Is it better than the Freedom Trail? We only have 2.5 days.
1: It's unbelievable to me. There's plenty of time to take a duck boat tour. You can jump on and off. You don't have to be on it the entire time. It's a lot of fun. You grab one. The drivers are entertainers. It's a whole thing. You learn a lot more about the history. You go by a bunch of sites, and then you jump into the Charles River. It's delightful. I can't believe you're not going
2: to
1: do it. This is.
2: Tell me what I need
1: I hope
2: to know
1: it rains.
2: Stop it.
1: I hope you get smoted. I hope the flight doesn't work.
2: What
1: I hope all the bad things happen
2: that?
1: To you.
2: I just said it was up for negotiation.
1: There's no debate.
2: That's it.
1: There's no debate. You go to Boston, you do the duck boat tour. What was the first thing I said? Fenway.
2: And then Freedom Trail. You said Freedom Trail
1: right,
2: first.
1: Freedom Trail.
2: You said Freedom Trail first. And you
1: the
2: said
1: reason
2: they were
1: I didn't say Fenway first is because I know that you're not a baseball person. Nobody in your family is, right? It's kind of a waste of time. But you got history dorks in your family, so the Freedom Trail is a must, right?
2: Yes.
1: Everybody does it. It's a touristy trap.
2: It's fun. Funny. They're entertaining people. Yes.
1: But the duck boat tours.
2: And then you said the hall with the food and the entertainers. That's on the list because you said that.
1: Well, I had this whole thing about driving in Boston and whatever, but it's not worth my time right now because you stink.
2: Give it to me. No. Give it to me.
1: It's over. I got other things to do. I got so much stuff going on today. Settling torch sounds like fun. I got to be honest. But the flamethrower might work real well, too. What if I poured gas down the hole and then did the flamethrower?
2: I think this is all very dangerous and not good for you as a homeowner and your new shed.
1: Yeah, but it's way out there.
2: Yeah, but it's under your shed.
1: No, it's in between the shed. It's like there's about, 4 feet between the shed and the fence, and it's sort of smack dab in the middle in the ground. We got insurance if the shed burns down.
2: Is that what we're doing here?
1: Yeah.
0: Got the world in my hands. Never felt so alone.

0: his shots on the board with a home run right here. Is that enough? Jordan Walker wins it!
1: Come on, baby!
2: Jordan Walker winning the home run derby last night on Netflix. A little come-from-behind win. Looked like Kyle Schwarber was going to get the job done, but Walker said, watch this, and hit 12 in the final round to surpass Schwarber's 11, winning it with a 407-foot blast to left. The All-Star game is tonight at 7 p.m. That game will be on Fox. Also this afternoon, the World Cup semifinals begin, 2 o'clock on Fox. You got France and Spain, and then tomorrow you've got England-Argentina, also at 2 o'clock. Adam Schefter, Shefty, getting a little contract extension from ESPN. The worldwide leader, right? Mm-hmm. He's one of the most well-known NFL insiders. Adam Schefter and ESPN agreeing to a multi-year extension. They're saying that this new deal with Shefty is going to keep him with ESPN until the 2030s. It's a few years.
3: Quite an
2: now.
3: Extension.
2: Yeah, Schefter will continually be a part of Sunday night or Sunday NFL Countdown, Monday Night Countdown, NFL Live, the Pat McAfee Show, SportsCenter, Get Up, First Take, and the networks.
3: So he's an analyst, or he's
2: no, he's like an NFL insider, right? So he's a guy who breaks news, right? So when
3: talks to coaches and knows people and gets insider information.
2: Yep. My sources are telling me that inside the Green Bay Packers locker room, Aaron Rodgers is smoking heaters. Did you see that, by the way, Aaron Rodgers?
3: No, what's he doing
2: now? I don't know if it was a cigarette, but he's ripping something. He's ripping darts.
3: With his wife?
2: No, no wife, of course. The fake wife that doesn't exist. No, Aaron Rodgers, of course, his last season in the NFL is going to be this upcoming season. He's with the Pittsburgh Steelers. And in advance of training camp, he apparently took a bunch of the guys on the offensive line to a little mancation. And in one of the pictures, he's ripping a dart, or he's got some kind of smoke in his hand. Yeah. Elsewhere, Bryce Harper. This is interesting. You got to feel bad for this guy. You know what cameos are, right?
3: Yeah.
2: The videos that celebrities make. Get you pay paid. For them. My wife was going to get me one from
3: you
2: my
3: pay
2: birthday.
3: And they'll give you a message, right? They'll send a shout out to you or something, or leave a voicemail.
2: Yeah, so Bryce Harper, very famous baseball player, had to issue a statement earlier this week saying that he did not know how FanDuel, right, the online sports betting app, would use a personalized video that he made for one of their customers who has since accused the sportsbook in a lawsuit of taking advantage of his gambling addiction. This is kind of shady. So FanDuel's got this customer. This guy is a P1 customer.
3: A person who's a regular who gambles?
2: Gambles a lot.
3: A lot.
2: Like has lost, apparently, according to the lawsuit, has lost over $2 million.
3: Holy shmoes.
2: I don't know how much he's won. I mean,
3: or how much he's worth.
2: But right. He has a gambling addiction, according to him. And he's saying that this customer is saying that FanDuel took advantage of that and used Bryce Harper to record a video saying, hey, dude, they value your customership and blah, blah, blah, blah, blah. And thanks. And Bryce had no idea, right? He didn't know. So in a statement posted on Instagram, Bryce Harper said he would not have made the video if he had known FanDuel's intent to use it as part of a VIP promotion or the betting habits of the customer in question, a guy named Terry Thompson. Harper said he got a request on Cameo back in November of 24 to read the provided script for a personal holiday video for Terry. In the video, Bryce Harper says, hey, Terry, what's up? Hey, man, your host, Brittany, from FanDuel, wanted to make sure your Thanksgiving was extra special. Thompson, in March of this year, suing FanDuel and his VIP host, Brittany Morgan, along with DraftKings, the NFL, and the league's official data distributor, Genius Sports, claiming that those sports books caused him to become addicted to gambling, leading to an approximate $2 million in betting losses. Bryce Harper said, quote, had I known FanDuel's true intent, I would not have made the video. The same is true had I known anything about Terry or his situation or about any alleged partnership between Cameo and FanDuel. Yeah, it seems like this FanDuel thing was like, hey, this guy is a big fish and we've got him on the hook and he's losing money to us left and right. Let's make him feel like he's super important by having Bryce Harper do this VIP FanDuel sportsbook experience cameo video, whatever. and, you know, put some more bait
3: kind
2: on
3: of,
2: the
3: right,
2: more bait on the hook.
3: This yes. relationship,
2: and right, make him feel like he's truly special, right? Like
3: tempt him in a little bit more, yes. and
2: Bryce, to you know, to his knowledge, or you know, according to his side of the story, said he had no idea about what was going on and wouldn't have made the video if he had known. But yeah, my buddy Jeff #NotJeff said maybe this guy should learn to pick better teams. Man.
3: Well, that's an interesting...
2: That's cold. Right there. That is a gambler's mentality, though. Like, maybe don't play
3: that machine. Well, that's interesting. Like, will the lawsuit about gambling and an addiction to a gambling platform have any legs? I mean, in this regard, maybe they were...
2: Well, look, if they're... it's all set up against you. It's, as a person who has a gambling addiction, I can fully admit I'm culpable. Like, it's my responsibility to not put money in the machine.
3: Right. Sure.
2: But at the same time, it's also...
3: Are they
2: there's people that enable that. There's people that enable that, right? They make it possible, right? They run commercials that say, if you have a gambling addiction, call this number, right? But do they do anything in the app to safeguard you from maybe overspending, right?
3: Is there or any sort in this of- scenario, even promote it and make it, you know... Push it, if you will, to push it to this person
2: push
3: who has
2: it. Good. Anyways, I had a whole nother thing about duck boats, but we're not going to do that.
3: Would
2: today.
3: You stop and just tell me about them? We don't know for sure what we're doing or not doing.
2: Thanks for the text, Jeff. Thanks to everybody. I got a lot of texts. Oh, we're going to get to. We're going to do text instead of this duck boat discussion that I was going to talk about. So
3: talk to me.
2: No.
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14: All-Star Week is officially underway in Major League Baseball after last night's home run derby, where Jordan Walker of the St. Louis Cardinals took home the title. Now the focus shifts to tonight's MLB All-Star game with first pitch set for 7 p.m. Staying with baseball, the Eau Claire Express came up just short against La Crosse last night, falling 6-5. They'll return home tonight to host the Minnesota Mud Puppies with with first pitch at 6:35. In football, the Packers announced that they signed linebacker Isaiah McDuffie to a contract extension. And in the WNBA, the Minnesota Lynx defeated Phoenix 104-100. Rookie Olivia Miles made league history, becoming the first WNBA player to record 400 points, 100 rebounds, and 100 assists through her first 22 games. That's a quick look at your sports for this Tuesday morning. 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

0: Halfway through July, did you know it's National Grilling Month?
1: No, but that makes sense to me. Between the 4th of July and the fact that you're jamming all the festivals and the camping and the outdoor experiences before people start getting ready to send kiddos back to school and before, you know, all the camps start as far as preparation for that. So it makes sense. Let's grill.
0: This is a, I don't know what's going on here with this number, but it feels really low.
1: Did some ribs last night.
0: According to a new report, and I don't know how they discovered all this data. I don't know what their metrics
1: per
0: were.
1: Per person? Is this meat
0: I don't
1: per
0: know.
1: Person?
0: I don't know if it was a survey, like an online survey, if they did some sort of Google search. I have no idea. But according to a new report, Americans, the average American, enjoys 13 grill days per year.
1: Oh my gosh, that is so low. That is so low.
0: It's one every month, right?
1: And I get how maybe in the winter time they go down, but in the summer, I mean, isn't it 3-4 times a week?
0: You're grilling pretty much every day, right? Look, I get it. We don't grill every single day, but
1: yes,
0: 13 grill days a year. And what is a grill day? Is that just when you use the grill to cook your food?
1: I'm guessing that's what it means. Like dinner is on the grill tonight.
0: That number, by the way, higher in Wyoming, Oregon, Michigan, New Hampshire, the states that grill the least. Vermont, Mississippi, Hawaii. 84% of Americans say they'd grill more if they had more opportunities to. Okay, I'll give you this. I'll give you this caveat.
1: Tell me.
0: You work till 5. You sit in traffic for an hour. You get home. You got to fire up the grill. You got to... Look, I get it. It can be a bit of a lengthy process.
1: And maybe you live in an apartment and the grill is shared on the rooftop or something.
0: Or
1: like
0: it's not all
1: so
0: that
1: not,
0: good,
1: it's,
0: functional.
1: Yes,
0: or
1: yes.
0: And if you got to do charcoal, right, now you got a whole nother bunch of time you got to wait. So I'll give

0: be that caveat, right? It can be a bit of a time consuming process where if you get home at 6:30, you can turn the oven on, and while you change and get out of your work clothes or whatever, the oven heats up, you throw whatever's in there, and then you're, I guess, I don't know, I'm still using the grill, but 84% of Americans say they would grill more if they had more opportunities to do so. 49% of Americans say they aren't 100% comfortable at the grill.
1: Yeah, they just aren't skilled with it. They're not as confident cooking as they
0: apparently are. Apparently, their top fears, these are the fears that people have about grilling.
1: Mm-hmm. Burning it.
0: Grilling chicken. Mm-hmm. Right? Is it done all the way through? Am I going to get salmonella? Am I going to die?
1: Is it pink in the middle?
0: Dropping meat through the grates. Especially if you've got like a kebab or a fish, right? You got loose,
1: something that could.
0: Or burgers, right? Burgers can get real bad sometimes if they're not packed properly. Running out of propane.
1: Check your gas. How much are you going to have?
0: You start the grill, you get it about a third of the way done.
1: I think there's enough in here.
0: Nope. Cooking things evenly is another fear that people have when it comes to grilling, so you don't end up with burnt outside and raw on the inside. People ranking the biggest grilling sins. What are some of the grilling sins?
1: I would say overcooking steak. That's on there, isn't it?
0: Touching another person's grill without permission. I will say that
1: if you have a cookout,
0: you got a bunch of people over,
1: and somebody comes over and
0: approved people, and there's a very few of them that can come over to the grill and do something if maybe you're distracted or you're not paying attention or you're in the house or whatever the case may be.
1: Or my husband, right? Like come over, grab the tongs and start doing stuff while he goes to grab a beer.
0: But if you're at someone's house and you just walk over to the grill and start tending to the new.
1: Okay, that's a faux pas. You can't do that.
0: Big time faux pas. Not allowing the meat to rest before serving. Mm-hmm. That is a huge issue that people have. Because we're in such a hurry to
1: Sometimes
0: eat.
1: It's difficult if you're starving.
0: And you have to remember, when you're planning your meal, right? This is a problem that my wife has, right, with cooking. She has trouble syncing up times, right? Like, how long is the corn going to need to be in the water for it to, you know, to boil? And how long is the steak going to be on the grill, right? And then you have to remember, if I take the steak off the grill, 5 minutes.
1: Ideally, it should sit.
0: For 5 minutes, right? Let the juices soak back
1: come
0: into it.
1: Come to room temperature come to room before, te- all before that you stuff, grill it.
0: Right. Yes, and that's a problem that a lot of people have. Opening the lid unnecessarily. The people who check too much, the checkers. Now, if you've got an open grill, right, where you got a charcoal thing and you're just, you know, kind of moving over here, moving over there, okay, fine. But, like, if you've got it so that it's supposed to be closed and it's immersive heat, all that stuff, stop opening it. You lose so much heat by doing that. Backseat grilling is another cardinal sin that people make.
1: Flip that over there.
0: Similar to a backseat driver, someone hanging out in the background. Hey, how's that steak going over there?
1: Is that,
0: they give you a lot of opinions.
1: Mm-hmm. I'd move that off the direct flame right now if I were you. I'd move it over there.
0: Just put it on the top shelf. It's going to char. It's going to burn.
1: Is your father-in-law a backstreet? No, he just lets you grill it and that's it.
0: I make perfect food every time they come over, so there's no reason to be
1: for
0: backseat.
1: For him back there telling you what to do?
0: Well, I'm not going to say anything because I probably shouldn't talk about other people's business, but let's just say he's very happy to come over and eat at our house because I use butter and salt and flavor and grill and meat and not a lot of stuff, kind of bland over there. Wife's got him on a diet, you know what I mean? That kind of thing.
1: Keep him healthy, I get it.
0: Yeah, I get it, but coming over to my house is like going to Disneyland, you know what I mean? Because I'm not all about that. I want to eat. I want to eat some steaks and I want to eat some spices and butter and salt and pepper and all that stuff. Another thing, a grilling cardinal sin, pressing down on a burger with a spatula.
1: Yeah. Mm-hmm.
0: Yeah. There's way to come. Look, I get it. The burgers, they ball up, right? It's a problem. There's ways to combat that. You don't have to, like, mash it into oblivion in order to get the desired size or shape of a burger.
1: So maybe in the spring and fall, it trails down a little bit, once or twice a week maybe.
0: Oh,
1: in the wintertime, it's maybe not as much. But in the summer, it's got to be 2-4 times a week, isn't it?
0: I love grilling in the wintertime, except for when it's snowing, you know, when there's a snowstorm out there. Got a text from Aaron who said, anytime I don't have to turn the stove on in the summer and heat up the house is a good day to grill.
1: Mm-hmm.
0: Yeah.
1: It depends. I mean, if you're, meal planning, making spaghetti, it ain't happening. But I 2-4 times a week, if the weather is appropriate.
0: Got a text from Steve who said, I get these in my yard. He said, yes, wild rabbits, cottontails will dig shallow saucer-shaped depressions directly in the grass to use as nests. This is not a nest. This is a hole. It's a whole different thing. I appreciate the tax and all that, but I can guarantee you this is not a rabbit. This is a something else. It's a hole in the dirt. It's not a nest. It's not a. It's not like a little.
1: It's a hole. It's, yeah, a, it's a hole.
0: Like in the ground.
1: Do you consider smoking also? Is that grilling? Like if you were smoking the meat, it was a.
0: It's in the realm. It's in the realm. It's its own thing, but it's in the realm. Michelle texting in saying that at 7:23, Gene said, "Give it to me. Just give it to me." Thank you, Michelle.
1: Yeah, your list about Boston.
0: No, it's a waste of my time.
1: It is not a waste of your time.
0: It is an. No one wants to hear the stupid list about Boston.
1: Yes, they do. Everybody does. Because I'm going.
0: Well, have fun.
1: I know. I want you.
0: Ryan said, if it is a woodchuck, I would make sure vehicles or anything with wiring is put in the garage. Went on vacation once, came back to a car with wires chewed off underneath. Well, my truck's going to be in Cadott at Rockfest. My wife's vehicle is going to be in the front. In the driveway, not in the back where the hole is. So, again, this is a Monday problem. Not much I can do about it at this point.
1: Fire up the grill tonight, though.
0: What time do they go to bed? What time do they go night-night, the woodchucks?
1: I don't know
0: They must go in the hole at a certain... Like, is it when sun goes down? Is it...
1: I don't know if he's
0: They're
1: if
0: not
1: he's
0: nocturnal,
1: nocturnal,
0: are they?
1: Daily naps... All right, they sleep 16 to 20 hours a day. They're
0: snap.
1: A napper.
0: So almost, I'm 100% free throw shooter here. Pretty much any time I try to go out there, he's going to be in the hole. This is going to be great.
1: Sleeps a lot.
0: Hell yeah.
1: Big chubby squirrel. He's loves to sleep and eat and dig.
0: Can you grill those things? What's the deal?
1: I don't think you're eating it. I don't think so.
0: Yeah, that sounds like outbreak. Sounds like some kind of disaster.
1: I don't think you're doing that.
0: With my but
1: look at him. He likes to eat, sleep, and dig, Brian. He's just a diet.
0: I'm happy that he does. I just don't want it in my backyard. That's all. I don't want any of that in my yard.
1: They do sleep nights, too.
0: All right, so nighttime.
1: Nights and naps.
0: Eric texting in saying, got woodchucks, I'm your guy. I've been catching a ton of them this year. Again, I don't know if I want to catch. I want to kill.
1: Well,
0: I want the woodchuck kingdom to learn that this is not the yard to tangle with.
1: You could come catch it and then do whatever you take. I'm not going to home.
0: I'm not going
1: to. They hibernate in the winter.
0: Yeah, then you pour some ice down there, freezes.
1: He could come. He could come trap it.
0: I just want it gone.
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0: National Be Nice to Bugs Day.
1: I have a spider catcher where we catch them and let them outside. Is that being nice?
0: Sure. National Grand Marnier Day.
1: Mm.
0: Is that an orange liqueur, right? National Mac and Cheese Day.
1: There you go.
0: Hell yeah.
1: Yeah.
0: Mac and cheese.
1: In a box. Doesn't matter.
0: Doesn't matter. National Nude Day. N-U-D-E.
1: Like, I'll paint you naked?
0: Like one of your French girls? It's also Shark Awareness Day. I am aware of sharks. So, therefore, success.
1: It's not Shark Week, though.
0: No, that's not until, like, August, right? Mm-hmm. Conor McGregor, who just lost.
1: It's his birthday?
0: At UFC 329, turns 38 years young today. Former ECW announcer Joey Styles is 55.
2: Oh, my God!
0: Yeah, that was his catchphrase. Oh, my God! Joey Styles. Also turning 55, former ECW and WWE wrestler Bubba Ray Dudley.
2: Even!
0: Get the tables. Joey Styles and Bubba Ray Dudley, 55 years young today. Bubba Ray Dudley was the only wrestler I ever interacted with in my life that I thought would actually beat me up.
1: Like, you mean talk to him?
0: Well, when ECW was popular in the 90s, the late 90s, early 2000s, it was basically in New England, right? And so we would go, my buddy Brian and I, and you would get in the face of it. Like, they'd come out and then legitimately wanted to beat you up. And, like, it was...
1: You were... This guy you questioned, is that what you're saying?
0: Yeah. Matthew Fox is 60. He was Jack on Lost. He was in Party of Five. The kids call it POF. He was also on that show, The Madison, that you just watched, Kurt Russell.
1: Yep.
0: He was in that. Ellen Reed is 60. She is the keyboardist for Crash Test Dummies. Words, they were just Jackie Earle Haley. We mentioned him earlier because he was in that Nightmare on Elm Street reboot. A few years ago. He's 65 today. He was also, of course, Kelly Leak in the Bad News Bears, and he was Rorschach in Watchmen.
3: None of you seem to understand. I'm not locked in here with you.
4: You're locked in here with me! You're locked in here with me!
0: Yeah, Jackie Earle Haley, 65. Also turning 65 today, Jane Lynch.
5: The door's always open. So to speak. Great.
6: Wow.
5: Great. Great. Thank you.
6: Thank you.
5: I'm very discreet, but I'll haunt your dreams.
0: Yeah. Jane Lynch, 65. KG, Kyle Gass of Tenacious D is 66.
7: Oh, what about this? A tribe of asparagus children, but they're self-conscious about the way their pee smells.
0: He was an elf, one of the creators there at the publishing company.
1: Mm-hmm.
0: Kyle Gass, KG. Got canceled there, right? For his comments about killing President Trump? Right?
1: For a while. Well,
0: when Trump got shot at that rally, he had some things to say, and then he got canceled for a bit.
1: Mm-hmm.
0: One half of Hanna-Barbera, the duo that brought us so many cartoon classics. Jetsons, Flintstones, Scooby-Doo, Space Ghost, Tom and Jerry.
1: Saturday mornings.
0: William Hanna, born on this day in 1910. He died in 2001. And also born on this day in 1939, dying in 2019, Sid Haig, who played Captain Spaulding in the House of a Thousand Corpses movies.
8: What's the matter, kid? Don't you like clowns?
9: Don't we make you laugh?
8: Don't we make you laugh? Aren't we f***ing funny?
1: Yay.
0: Yeah, Captain Spaulding in the Rob Zombie Devil's Rejects House of a Thousand Corpses films. Born on this day in 1939. 145 years ago, in 1881, a young gentleman named William H. Bonney Jr., better known as Billy the Kid, shot and killed by the sheriff Pat Garrett at Fort Sumner in New Mexico.
10: I'll make you famous.
0: Yeah. Made a couple movies about that, too.
1: Mm-hmm.
0: 1969, the movie Easy Rider in theaters. Dennis Hopper.
1: Classic.
0: Peter Fonda.
1: Mm-hmm.
0: Motorcycles.
1: Motorcycles and... Yeah, very, very much classic.
0: 37 years ago today, 1989, Timothy Dalton made his second and final appearance as James Bond in the 16th Bond film, License to Kill. He was not good as James Bond.
1: Mm-mm.
0: Good actor, nice guy, I'm assuming, but just didn't work out so well as James Bond. We'll see who the next one is. We're still waiting to find out.
1: Mm-hmm.
0: 1992. Megadeth releasing their fifth album, Countdown to Extinction. Their most commercially successful album of all time. That's the one with Sweating Bullets and Symphony of Destruction. Got a lot of play on MTV. And of course, in just 17 days from now, they'll be at the Southside Fest Grounds with Obituary.
1: Legends, really.
0: Can't wait.
1: And this is their, I don't know, is it retirement tour? Their final?
0: I don't think they're going to do any more tours, but I think they're going to still play their shows. But Megadeth, get your tickets at CopelandEvents.com. In theaters on this day in 1999, the Blair Witch Project.
10: I just want to apologize to Mike's mom and Josh's mom and my mom. I am so, so sorry.
0: Too late.
10: Because it is my fault.
0: It is your fault.
10: Because it was my project.
0: It was your fault. Yeah, kind of flipped the horror game on its head there for a little while.
1: Yep.
0: The found footage movies.
1: Blair Witch Project. Wasn't it real? Was it real? Wasn't it real?
0: 1 year later, 2000.
11: Hey, it's me. Prove it. You're a dick.
0: Okay.
11: Okay.
0: The very first X-Men movie in theaters on this day 26 years ago. Hugh Jackman as Wolverine. 2021, Jeff Labar, the guitarist for Cinderella, died at the age of 58 from a heart attack. Drive all night just to see the light. And 3 years ago, 2023, Mission Impossible Dead Reckoning Part 1. Tom Cruise running all over the planet, swimming underneath the sea, going to the submarine.
1: Space.
0: Holding onto the plane. I don't know
1: holding
0: if he went
1: his
0: to
1: breath.
0: Space. He did a lot of that. A lot of running like this. He runs like this with his back up. You ever see him run? Must have. Very strange way of running. And there you go. Stuff that happened on July 14th, along with some birthdays. Our very good friend, Grant Bills of the Wisco Sports Show, is going to join us next, so don't go anywhere.
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0: 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That, of course, would be our good friend Grant Bills. 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Grant Bills, how are you?
21: I'm doing well. It's hot outside. It finally feels like summer, which makes me happy.
0: Do the fish change their habits now that it's much hotter? What's the fishing situation?
1: Are you fishing recently?
21: The fishermen change their habits. I don't like being all sweaty when I go fishing. So I've been, I'm a producer, Brian, and Gene, you work in this business. It's about knowing people. Well, I translate those skills to my real life and start chatting up and getting friendly with my friends who have boats and pools.
0: Smart. Very smart.
1: That's good. That's good.
0: Are you a invite yourself or wait for the invite kind of guy?
21: I think you can halfway. I think it's on both parties to meet in the middle. I think it's possible to halfway invite yourself without fully. And then the other person picks up what you're laying down and then they fully extend the invitation. When they do, it's like, well, hey, I don't want to invite myself.
1: Very
21: solid.
1: Even
21: though it's I think there's a light dance to do here.
0: You know what I don't like? I don't like the open-ended invite. I have a friend who has a boat, and they said every Sunday at noon we ship off, and anybody who's here wants to come. And I don't like that one because it feels very.
1: Do you want me to be there? Am I supposed to show up? Is that?
0: Well, I don't know what the mix of people is going to be. Right? Am I going to blend well with these other people? Is it really truly an open thing? So that open-ended thing, while I appreciate it, is not something I've ever taken them up on.
21: That's a good point, because you show up and they might be like, wow, look who's here. I didn't expect this. And then everyone else is like, who is this guy? Oh, he comes with you? Yeah, I get that. That would make me uncomfortable, too. That's a good point.
0: Or you get
21: that's
0: on the boat.
21: I don't like to invite myself, but I'll do it more than the open-ended invite thing.
0: Get on the boat with the guy who doesn't want to stop talking to you about your job just because you're on the radio. And then it's like, okay, now this is an inescapable situation. I'm out in the water. With some guy who's drinking high, tall boys all day and wants to tell me about all the things I said for the last 10 years.
1: Yeah. That could be the end. Hey,
21: Brian, remember that bit you did back in the day with On? Remember that? Rest in peace.
0: I won a movie one time for you guys. Cool. Awesome. Thanks. That's great. I'm glad it's a highlight of your life.
1: Rest in peace. That was very good. Good. Rest in peace. Yes.
0: Grant, let's. The Brewers obviously struggling there at the end. What are we looking at? Where we're looking at arm fatigue. Are we scared about this? This Jacob Mizorowski arm fatigue. Obviously, it's smart that they rested him for the final start and that he's not going to pitch in the All-Star game tonight. But are any lingering? What are we going to do when the season picks up on Friday?
21: That's a great question. And my show last night, I spent some time wondering what the Brewers are thinking, because that's what matters, right? In the offices of the Brewers, the baseball ops people, they might be looking at this situation and saying, hey, we have scheduled this with Mizorowski. I talked to a couple people that said this was kind of always the plan. They were always going to align him to miss the All-Star game and then also yank him from his last start to buy him a little extra time. So I don't think that's a big deal. But I wonder how the Brewers internally feel about Harrison, whose arm has been tired, Woodruff, who's injured, Sproat, who's not really progressing. He walked two guys and hit three others. I think it took him like 85 pitches to get through three innings Saturday. I wonder how the Brewers internally feel about their mix of injuries and young pitchers maybe not coming along, because if they feel like this is natural, it's a long season, it happens to everyone, now is our time to go through it, then maybe they stand pat and they're fine. And if not, maybe they do something that's very unlike them and they aggressively pursue outside help at the deadline. That's more my concern. The results at the end of the first half, yeah, it sucks to get swept in Pittsburgh, but they played 11 games in 10 days and they went 6-5. I'll take that. That's fine. You got to the break without completely kind of losing the handle, even with all of the pitching injuries. That's fine.
0: Yeah. I mean, they're firmly in first place in the NL Central. They're the second best team, you know, record-wise in the major leagues. And obviously, if the plan was to rest Mizorowski, then there shouldn't be all that much concern.
21: No. Mizorowski is the one that I'm least concerned about. Harrison, that's a real thing, because a big part of their recipe winning in the first half was basically winning every single game that Mizorowski and Harrison started, and then you find a way to win some others here and there. That was their recipe for like 2 months. I think that at one point they'd won 16 of 17 games started by those two. And Harrison may have already been due for some regression in the second half. It's not that I don't think he's good, but he might not be as good as he was in the first half. Now, if you throw a little fatigue on top of that, that changes the equation quite a bit from what was very successful in the first half. So Harrison specifically would be my concern, not Mizorowski.
0: Grant Bills of the Wisco Sports Show on the phone with us. Home Run Derby last night, a wild finish with Kyle Schwarber, the fan favorite there in Philadelphia, hitting 11 in the final round, all of it for naught, though, as Jordan comes up and hits 12.
21: Jordan Walker, St. Louis Cardinals. So I got caught up with this after the fact because I don't have Netflix.
0: What?
21: I don't have Netflix.
1: Does that surprise you?
0: Yes.
21: Why does that surprise you?
0: Well, because you're a young person and young people stream. And I thought for sure you'd have Netflix.
21: No, that's what old people think. Not that you're old, Simpson, although you're old, you know, you're older than me.
0: Yeah, I'm old.
1: Yes.
21: I think all these executives, Rob Manfred and his cronies at Major League Baseball, are like, well, we need to attract more young people. Where are the young people? Are they at the roller rink? Are they at the arcade? No, they're on Netflix. So put it on Netflix. It's like, well, I don't know. I don't have Netflix. There's too many. There's too many, and they're all more expensive than they used to be. I can't have them all at once. So, but it did look great. It looked very cool. Jordan Walker is one of the cooler stories in Major League Baseball right now. He plays for a rival, so it's tough to say, but he was one of the Cardinals' top prospects. He was really disappointing for a couple of years, and he's broken out. So, great story. And secondarily, and maybe Simpson is a New England guy, you can appreciate this, screw Philly. There's no
0: Oh,
21: more
0: I hate Philly. They're the worst.
21: Whiny, and it's just Philly fans. It's just Phillies, the baseball team. Every year, they're aggrieved because their guy didn't get into the All-Star game, because their guy was over. It's like, you guys never stop. And it would be one thing if they were winning all these World Series, but they're not. So screw the Phillies, specifically the Phillies. I've never been to Philadelphia. It might be a nice place with nice people. I bet against it based on what I know about their sports fans.
0: Well,
21: but specifically, I'm glad their guy lost.
0: The actual game is tonight. Are you going to be tuning into that? It's on Fox, so over the air, you can watch it without a cable subscription.
21: Yes, I will be, right. And I do have cable. I have cable. I'm a sports fan. I understand. I just get cable. I don't do the thing where it's like, well, I have the MLB ticket, and then I also have Fubo, and then I reach around on that. Like, I just get cable, and that gets me for 90% of the stuff. It didn't have me last night. The All-Star game is always great. Fox always does a really good job. So tonight I'll be watching, yes.
1: Yeah.
0: Anything on the World Cup, which continues this afternoon and tomorrow with the semifinals, Grimpills, anything on the World Cup?
21: Did Erling Haaland, did the Norwegian
0: he quit. He tapped out. He quit. Yeah. He was a little bitch boy at the end. And it didn't seem like he had an injury. It seemed like he quit. He went to the...
1: Couldn't keep up?
0: Well, he didn't just stand on the sidelines either. He went into the little thing that they got over there, the little shade that they got, and he just kind of sat over there with his spilled milk and cried a little solitary tear there. But, it seemed like he gave up on his team a little bit there at the end.
21: So, I'm not anti-soccer. There's a lot of people in this country, and I hear from them on my show, where it's like, oh, it's a waste of grass. You know, stupid sport. It's like, okay, you don't have to like soccer, but I think we should all be adults here and recognize that the World Cup is going on. It's a huge event. A ton of people are watching, and it's really cool, even if it's not for you, right? So, like, don't act like this is a big stupid thing and everyone's an idiot for paying attention. It's a big thing. And I'm very neutral on soccer. I've really watched the World Cup. It's been fun. It's been like a summer March Madness almost. There's always games on, and the results are crazy, and there's really cool stories. There are certain things about soccer, though, where I'm like, I watch, and I'm like, yeah, and that's why you lose, people. You know what I mean? Like, your superstars tapping out again. It's a little soft. You know what I mean? It's like you lose people there. Or the offsides.
0: Well, the flopping is as bad as the NBA is, the soccer is even worse. They're reviewing a ton of those plays.
21: Yeah, the bad part about soccer is it's not just a flopping. People flop in every sport to try to sell a call. it's then the rolling around. It's like, okay, fall over, sell the call, but then can we get up? Can we get on with the game? Like, I think that's why soccer loses people. And then, like, the star, the darling of the globe, Erling Haaland, tapping out of a game in that spot. It's like, oh, come on, man. Like, I don't know. That's why soccer loses people. These guys can be a little soft.
0: Yeah, it's a bit much.
21: Just a bit.
0: Pivoting a little bit, I did want to talk about my Red Sox, actually, who are the hottest team in Major League Baseball right now. And I didn't, I don't take a lot of joy out of a 9-game winning streak or, 10 out of the last 11 or whatever the hell it is. But they did finish strong there, 3 sweeps in a row after being an absolute dumpster fire. They're still with a losing record, but they've climbed back into the wild card race. Do they have what it takes? Do my Red Sox have what it takes?
21: They have the pitching, and the funny thing about the Red Sox is everyone's just blasting them for sucking and for being... It's like, well, if I was the GM of the Red Sox, I'd also be like, hey, guys, our best offensive player, Roman Anthony's missed most of the year, and our ace, Garrett Crochet, has missed both of the year. Like, I understand we haven't been great, but I feel like we kind of overlooked the fact that Roman Anthony and Garrett Crochet have missed a lot of the year. They can pitch. I feel like they're the question, Simpson, you would know better than me, is just about scoring runs. I also... Not to poo-poo, but this is the second straight year where they've gone on a streak going into the All-Star break.
0: Yes.
21: And historically, it seems like that's an easy time if you want to try hard to get some wins over teams that are maybe just looking forward to the break. I guess that's what I would say about that.
0: Last question for Grant Bills, the host of the Wisco Sports Show, weekday afternoons from 4 until 6 p.m. on stations all across Wisconsin, including WKTY in La Crosse and Sports Talk 105.1 in Eau Claire. Grant Bills, my question for you is, I have some sort of varmint living in my backyard. I discovered a hole in the ground between my shed and my fence yesterday when I moved my wheelbarrow. A lot of people have been texting in this morning, and most people, the consensus is that I have a woodchuck.
1: We think it's a primary entrance.
0: Or some sort of groundhog that lives there.
1: His complex underground tunneling system.
0: I have yet to visually see this thing actually in my yard, but I am leaving this afternoon for Rockfest, so this is a problem that'll be dealt with on Monday. If this was you in this situation, what are you doing in this situation if you have the same problem that I've got?
21: So I don't have a dog. You do.
0: Two.
21: So that would change things a little bit. I would Google. This is what I would do. Genuinely, I would learn about the animal, and I would decide if there are some pluses to having it around, like a possum, right?
0: Right. Eats they ticks. Eat, yep.
21: Eats
0: all that.
21: Ticks. Yep. I would be more than happy to host a possum under my desk, and they're my deck. They're hilarious looking too. Now, if you have a pet, it's a little different. I don't know what the pros and cons of a woodchuck are. I know they're everywhere if you hike around the marsh or like the island beneath downtown. I don't know the official name. They're everywhere. They're harmless, but like, do they carry diseases?
0: Yeah, I don't want my dogs.
21: I would do my research.
0: Rabies.
21: Yeah, check.
0: I'd like to stay away from the rabies. If possible.
1: Well, and it sounds like they could do some damage to your shed.
0: So are you trapping or are you eliminating? Because I have offers from people to come and trap this thing, and I'm of the mindset of maybe just pouring some dynamite down there.
21: Oh, well, that's going to damage, it's going to blow up your yard. I didn't even think about a live trap. Sure, live trap it and take it to... I don't know. Take it wherever. Take it to the marsh. Take it to see its kind. They're everywhere in La Crosse. Take it up on the bluff so it can
1: drop it off somewhere else. Like, this is where you live now. You have to move.
21: Yeah.
1: Relocation program. It's a
0: sounds too humane.
21: Or shoot it. I don't know, man. But don't dynamite down the hole. That's just barbaric, and it probably also won't work.
1: Well, it has some tunnels. And
0: I also have a flamethrower that I haven't used yet. I got a flamethrower for my birthday, so I was thinking about shooting some flames down
1: there. It's got some escape routes and all of that. You know what I mean? It's prepared.
21: It doesn't build the tunnels with dynamite and flamethrowers in mind, but burrowing animals do have escape. That is kind of how they operate. So just have someone trap it. That's the nice part about your job, Simpson. The drawback is sometimes you go on a boat and people want to talk to you about, you know, all of the things you've ever said on the radio. A nice thing about what you do is you mention in passing on the radio that you have an animal in your backyard,
1: and
21: dozens of adoring listeners will offer to take care of it.
1: They're going
21: to
1: come trap it. That's what's going to happen.
21: It would be their pleasure.
1: Yes.
0: Yeah, they know where I live, and the next thing you know, they're trying to come over for weekends, and I don't know. I'm trying to be in the Hamptons. Grant Bills.
21: What's the Hamptons of lacrosse? Pettibone? Lawrence Lake? Or do you mean the actual Hamptons?
0: No. It's always good to talk to you, Grant. We'll talk to you next Tuesday, okay, buddy?
21: I want to be in the Hamptons, too, but we work in radio. See you guys. It's always a pleasure.
1: Bye, there Grant.
0: The one and only Grant Bills.
2: I guess I maybe would have tried to choke it down. That's
1: good advice, I guess. The live trapping with somebody who's offering
0: into all that. I'm not getting into all that. I'm not going to get a trap. I'm not putting on special gloves. I'm not trying to mess around.
1: Let people do it, maybe,
0: No, I'm not trying to do all that. I think fire will be sufficient.
1: Portable
0: enough.
1: 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We got that. 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
0: Does this napkin smell like chloroform?
1: Hello.
0: Bad News Happy Music is coming up next.
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31: All-Star Week is officially underway in Major League Baseball after last night's home run derby, where Jordan Walker of the St. Louis Cardinals took home the title. Now the focus shifts to tonight's MLB All-Star game with first pitch set for 7 p.m. Staying with baseball, the Eau Claire Express came up just short against La Crosse last night, falling 6-5. They'll return home tonight to host the Minnesota Mud Puppies with first pitch at 6:35. In football, the Packers announced that they signed linebacker Isaiah McDuffie to a contract extension. And in the WNBA, the Minnesota Lynx defeated Phoenix 104-100. Rookie Olivia Miles made league history, becoming the first WNBA player to record 400 points, 100 rebounds, and 100 assists through her first 22 games. That's a quick look at your sports for this Tuesday morning. 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
11: Here we go.
12: Getting started in Portland, Oregon. A 31-year-old man named Daniel Vassy was completely naked when he tried to abduct a girl from a park.
13: You ever seen a grown man naked?
12: Naked man arrested. Bystanders stepping in to stop him from kidnapping a 7-year-old girl. He was charged with attempted kidnapping, assault, harassment, and custodial interference. Police say the man was completely naked when he tried to abduct a young girl who was visiting with her family from out of state. Apparently they were in the park, broad daylight. This guy grabbed her arm. Mom grabbed the other arm to try and keep her from getting abducted by this guy, this fully grown naked man.
14: In the middle of the day in a park.
12: Yes. The struggle over the girl was so significant that she was lifted off the ground, according to the police.
14: Yeah,
12: the
14: you're not letting go if you're that mom.
12: Here's the best part. This is the best part. I wish they described this in better detail. The girl's father, mother, and several bystanders then intervened by punching, slapping, and pulling on Vassy.
14: Yeah, that guy.
12: One person pepper sprayed him.
14: Got his butt kicked.
12: Prompting him to let go of the girl and jump into the river, which

0: handcuffs
1: the post,
0: on.
1: The post.
0: A little bit of a back shot, but no visible swelling or anything like that to his face. We're moving on now. We're going from Portland, Oregon to hashtag Florida. This is in Gainesville, Florida. The police department responding to an incident at a pet supermarket. So like a Petco, PetSmart, whatever. Mm-hmm. It's called a pet supermarket. They got reports of a man recklessly pepper spraying multiple people in the store, including a family with young children.
1: It's just walking around spraying people in the face.
0: This guy is 75 years old. His name is Marshall Avner. He approached a family with two small children, asked them if they wanted to pet his dog.
1: And then he pepper sprayed them?
0: When the family ignored him, he asked the kids if they wanted to pet him instead.
1: Dude, what?
0: The father, of course, confronted this guy while the family began walking away. Avner then came back to the father three times to continue their argument and attempted to grab one of the child or another child from a separate family.
1: Dude!
0: This guy was armed with a can of pepper spray before he started recklessly spraying it at the father, a pet supermarket employee, and a child before he got in his car and left the scene. Employees say that this guy is apparently a regular customer who was only inside the store for a couple of minutes before the situation escalated.
1: That guy needs to get arrested.
0: Yeah, oh yeah, don't worry. He did get arrested. He told officers he did not know why he made inappropriate statements towards the children, faces multiple charges of battery and child abuse. He's currently being held in the jail.
1: I don't know why I said those crazy things about kids and then pepper sprayed people.
0: Yeah.
2: This area is so safe. I just can't believe that happened here. I mean, I know, but things can happen to anywhere, but that's terrible for families and kids at a pet store.
1: Yeah. It's crazy.
0: Well, and to be a regular, I mean, was he on drugs? Did he have a mental lapse?
1: I don't know why I said
0: lapse?
1: Those crazy things about touching kids and them touching me.
0: Weird. A beaver that is apparently out for blood has attacked a couple of swimmers in a upstate New York vacation spot, prompting officials to issue a warning about rabid rodents in the area.
3: Nice beaver.
4: Thank you. I just had it stuffed.
1: I think it has.
0: Well, and to be a regular, I mean, was he on drugs? Did he?
1: I don't know
0: have
1: why I said
0: lapse?
1: Those crazy things about touching kids and them touching me.
0: Weird. A beaver that is apparently out for blood has attacked a couple of swimmers in a upstate New York vacation spot, prompting officials to issue a warning about rabid rodents in the area.
3: Nice beaver.
4: Thank you. I just had it stuffed.
1: Do you think it has rabies?
0: Never good when they refer to a beaver as out for blood, right? Because that's not really what beavers are all about. They're about, you know, chewing on trees and making dams and swimming around You know,
1: well,
0: not so much
1: rabid,
0: with
1: these are rabid, they think, though?
0: Yeah, a guy named Brandon Shortsleeve said that he and his friend were both bitten by a beaver back on the 4th of July while out for a swim on Turtle Island, a small isle on the west coast of Lake George.
5: Nobody makes me bleed my own blood.
0: Well, this beaver made you bleed your own blood. He said, the first time my friend ended up picking it up, it swam back at him. So we were like, okay, it's just out for blood. This is kind of like that one in New Jersey a couple weeks ago. Remember that with the people in the river
1: yes.
0: and the beaver kept coming at him and they had to pick him up and yeet his ass? I just jumped in the water and then I grabbed whatever it was that was attacking and pulled it out. Stevenson said he was bitten multiple times by the beaver after he attempted to wrench it off of his friend who was freaking out while the beaver had attacked him. I was like, okay, this is a beaver. It ended up biting me a few times as I got it out of the water.
1: He's freaking out, man.
0: I got to keep a good grip on this thing. Then I just tossed him pretty far.
5: I'm going to take you to the bank, Senator Trent. To the blood bank.
0: Yeah. Attack being investigated by the Department of Environmental Conservation. Discovered that a dead beaver with rabies was in the area 5 days later. So not sure if it's the same beaver, but now this guy's going to have to get all the rabies shots.
1: That's why he was freaking out.
0: Yeah. Ugh. Got to do it, I guess, right? You got to go in there and get the stupid beaver.
1: Yeah, you do.
0: Last but not least, did you see the video of the DoorDash driver in Texas?
1: Uh-uh.
0: Ooh.
1: He didn't meet the family dog, did he?
0: No. You feel bad for the person. I don't know if they can get a raise from DoorDash. I don't know if they can get, like, a commendation or something like that, or a medal, or some sort of extra star. Can they get an extra star rating? How do you rank DoorDash guys? You get stars? Is that it? Yelp reviews? What do you do when you get a DoorDash?
1: I don't even know if there are. You can't request certain drivers.
0: Yeah, no, but so you rank them, right? You

0: give them some sort of ranking on the app?
1: I don't even. Sure,
0: I've never DoorDashed, so I have no idea how it works. You've done this, right?
1: Yeah, we have, but I.
0: So you order
1: it's
0: a DoorDash.
1: More about the restaurant than it is the driver. At least what I've done.
0: Okay.
1: Because you're not requesting a particular driver.
0: Well, this DoorDash driver might be getting specific requests because their dedication is unmatched.
1: Why would they do?
0: DoorDash driver in Houston, Texas, above and beyond the call of duty. A fleeing suspect's car hit her as she was getting out of her car during a police chase. So she's in her car delivering DoorDash food. She gets to the stop. She's getting out of her car. A police chase is coming by. The suspect in the police chase hits her. She still gets up and delivers the food.
1: Huh.
0: Somebody caught the whole thing on video, by the way. Houston police pursuing the gray car. And before being apprehended, the suspect reportedly fled on foot after striking the driver and then tried to hide in the backyards of several nearby houses. The DoorDash driver, who declined to reveal her identity, said that she's in quite a bit of pain after the crash, but said that she did not have any broken bones. She added that she's considering making a claim against the insurer of the car who hit her.
2: The guy went between my house and the next door, and he jumped the fence while the police is right behind him. Maybe somebody could reward her or something. Poor lady. At the end of the day, she did deliver the food, though.
0: Yeah, she did. Takes her job very seriously.
1: I'm up.
0: These people need their fries. They need their fries, Gene.
1: Dust it off and get the food up.
0: The woman who recorded the video, her name is Lily. She said, I was on the phone with my husband. I heard a crash. So I'm like, wait a minute. I heard something from the police. When he came out my front door, I think it was a HPD parked on my mulch. Like, what happened here? Yeah, so this DoorDash driver getting out of her car, trying to make a delivery for these delicious tacos or whatever the hell she had in her bag.
1: Some ribs?
0: Yeah,
1: Riblets, maybe?
0: Chicken sandwiches?
1: Got run over and said, you know what? I've got it. This food's got to get delivered.
0: We got about a million text messages today. Obviously, a lot of them referring to my woodchuck issue. This is, I'm not sure who this is from. Looks like Zach. Zach said, I DoorDash for a living. You can't request a driver. You can only rate them and make comments in the rating. Unfortunately, DoorDash won't give him a raise. It's only based off the order total and the tip. So, yeah. Well, maybe they need to rethink that because this woman apparently cares a lot about her customers.
1: She is dedicated to get that food to hungry people.
0: Eric texting in. You can also fill the hole with carbon monoxide by piping your lawnmower exhaust in there. But for real, you can always call DeBoer Pest Control. I run their wildlife trapping program. They'll get someone out there. Oh, yeah, and then he sent in a picture of Zombievers. I saw that movie. It was really bad. Thank you, Eric. You guys do great work at our house for our box elder bugs that we get sprayed every fall. We haven't seen them since. So maybe I'll take them up on that. Jeremy texting in saying, I used to live by the railroad tracks in South La Crosse, which is exactly
1: where you live, yeah.
0: Got a lot of gopher holes. Put on a heavy pair of boots, put a hose in the hole, and cover the rest of the hole with your boot. Sooner or later, it'll either pop out of another hole or you'll feel tapping at the bottom of your boot. Hold your foot there until the tapping stops. Probably not PETA approved, but it works. Look, I don't give a rat's ass about PETA or killing animals in my yard. It doesn't affect me in the least bit. This animal is a varmint. It has no business being in my yard. And there's plenty of them to go around. Now, if this was an endangered animal of some sort, if it was on a DNR list, I would give a rat's ass. And even then, I'd still kill it. Thank you, though, Jeremy.
1: You might be able to get the people to come trap it and do the ammonia or a portable radio, and you're going to blast it out with Metallica. I don't know.
0: Oh, we're doing psychological warfare here?
1: That's what we're doing.
0: That's what we're doing? We're going to Afghanistan?
1: Yes.
0: All right. Cheryl texting in saying, Brian, you need to set up a trail camera to confirm what creature is digging in your yard. No, I don't. I know there's a creature, and I got to get him out. Benjamin texting in saying you need to pee around the hole to establish dominance.
1: All of these things have to happen. Every single one of them.
0: That'll be when the rabid woodchuck decides to come out while I'm exposed. My neighbor Sue will be back there mowing along. Like, what's going on over there? Nothing, Sue. I got a varmint.
1: Just leave it alone.
0: I'm taking
1: Sue.
0: Care of this beaver over here.
1: I got a land squirrel.
0: Shannon says
1: pig. I got to pee in its hole.
0: Shannon said you got to caddyshack that thing. Somebody else said, set the trap, lay it over the hole with the trigger up. Next time it tries to go in or out of the hole, it's dead. No explosions, no fire blowing back into your face. Yeah. Again, this is a Monday problem on a Tuesday afternoon because I'm gone
1: You're leaving.
0: I'm leaving in just a couple hours. I'm out of here, and I'm gone for the rest of the week to Kadat. So that thing can have at it. It can enjoy the backyard, the comforts of home.
1: It's going to have some friends over while you guys are gone.
0: That's
1: kick
0: fine.
1: Back.
0: But then it's all
1: party time.
0: It's all business on Monday.
1: Multi-tunnels.
0: All business on Monday. All business.
1: That's what it is. It's going to nap. It's going to eat. It's going to nap.
0: Do they make like a big giant mouse trap for these things like they do for little mice for your garage?
1: No, it's more like a live trap.
0: Yeah, it's a cage,
1: yeah.
0: Right? Yeah.
1: Mm-hmm.
0: I don't want to live it. I want to kill it.
1: Well, other people sound like they'll live it for you.
0: I don't want to live it. I want to kill it. Snap its neck with a good old bop.
1: I want you to start on the list and just work your way down with like the litter and then the peeing and then the sound, like a radio.
0: Well, I'll probably do the litter today since we'll have some litter when I get home. We'll see what the situation is back there. Maybe the sand was enough to...
1: You filled the hole?
0: Maybe it was enough to chase them off. I don't know. I don't know, Gene. Either way, on Monday, this thing is it's getting out. It's going to be gone. Come hell or high water.
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0: Lit 92.9 The X. Good morning to you. I'm T.R.I. It's a little bit after 9 o'clock on your Tuesday morning and another sweltering day. I wonder how many days in a row I can say that. 13 First Alert Forecast. High of 95 today. Earlier they said 97. Either way, sitting at 76 degrees right now. Wednesday, the beginning of Rockfest. 94. Thursday, 92. Friday, 91. Saturday, 90. So it's not looking like it's going anywhere.
1: Got the world in my hands. Never felt so alone. Yeah.

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Metallica 92.9 The X, a little bit after 10 o'clock. As you know, we do our year in rock. We're going back to 1999, but little treat, it's going to be an artist that's also going to be at Rockfest this year. You're listening up for that. Here's Evanescence and Afterlife on The X.

0: Another week dragging through the mud, meetings that should have been emails, emails that should have never existed, and coworkers who somehow still can't figure out what reply all means. So yeah, you've earned this. 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
13: I'm meteorologist Paul Trombley with your updated forecast. An extreme heat warning remains in effect. Ample sunshine expected today. Daytime highs approaching 97. Winds out of the west, 5 to 10 miles per hour. Clear skies again tonight. Lows level off around 71. Clear skies tomorrow, 97. Sunny skies Thursday with highs around 95. 93, slight chance for storms Friday. That's the latest weather on the X. Currently, it's 79 degrees.
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Make sure, coming up tomorrow, 5 p.m. around the 715, and the Brewing Project are presenting the official 715 day. Yep, there's going to be local food trucks. 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

Nirvana, 92.9 The X. I'm so in love with the video. I wasn't always the biggest Motionless in White fan. I know, I'm sorry. But after seeing this one, I really am. This is Motionless in White featuring Skylar Grey and Rest in Peace on The X.

0: 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On now. 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

0: Coming up at noon, it is your Gen X lunch. And then at 2 p.m., you get me again, along with your new music double shot. You get two of the new stuff just popping off. Here's Living Color on the X.
1: And during the few moments that we have left, we want to talk right down to earth in a language that everybody

Another week dragging through the mud, meetings that should have been emails, emails that should have never existed, and coworkers who somehow still can't figure out what reply all means. 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No fluff, no filler, no corporate gatekeeping. It's Friday Fives. New stuff that doesn't suck, classics that still hit hard, and maybe a wild card or two. 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It's Friday Fives.

Sleep Theory, 92.9 The X. It's that time, your year in rock. We're going back to 1999. An artist that is also going to be at Rockfest, and they're going to be there tomorrow evening. It was a debut single taken from their self-titled debut album, and it was the band's first and only number one song on the Billboard mainstream rock track charts. Steve Jones from the Sex Pistols also played guitar on the song, Buck Cherry, and Lit Up on your year in rock, 1999 on the X.

Buck Cherry and Lit Up, 1999, your year in rock. That song also was ranked number 98 on VH1's list of the 100 greatest hard rock songs in January of 2009. That was your year in rock, 1999, from Buck Cherry, who is going to be at Rockfest tomorrow evening, right before Candlebox. Here is Mammoth and the End on the X.

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5: I'm meteorologist Paul Trombley with your updated forecast. An extreme heat warning remains in effect. Ample sunshine expected today. Daytime highs approaching 97. Winds out of the west, 5 to 10 miles per hour. Clear skies again tonight. Lows level off around 71. Clear skies tomorrow, 97. Sunny skies Thursday with highs around 95. 93, slight chance for storms Friday. That's the latest weather on the X. Right now, 83.
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0: You're not broke, you're just financially rock bottom. 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So keep it locked on The X, because being broke sucks. But missing all the best shows, that's just embarrassing.
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And what is that for? It is for celebrating the official 715 day at the Brewing Project tomorrow, starting at 5 p.m. There's going to be a great evening celebrating everything that we love about the 715. Food trucks, artisan vendors, great drinks, of course, from the Brewing Project. There's going to be giveaways and chances to win great prizes and the community. So make sure to bring your friends, bring your family, and come celebrate all the things that are local right here in the 715. 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

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And if you like some of that other kind of music, you know, from our sister stations, we've got stuff on there for you as well. Here's The Who featuring Johnny Hawkins and La Soul on the X.

0: 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So keep it locked on The X, because being broke sucks. But missing all the best shows, that's just embarrassing.
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12: I'm meteorologist Paul Trombley with your updated forecast. An extreme heat warning continues Bright sunshine expected this afternoon. Daytime highs approaching 97. Winds out of the west, 5 to 10 miles per hour. Clear skies again tonight. Lows dip down to about 71. Sunny skies tomorrow. Highs level off around 97. Clear skies Thursday with highs in the mid-90s. Slight chance for storms Friday. That's the latest weather on the X. Currently 86.
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the Pretty Reckless 92.9 The X Rock Fest bound, and a good thank you to our broadcast sponsors: Seven Winds Casino, Smith Funeral Chapel, Advanced Concrete, Tim Roofing, Donald's RVing. Yes, thank you to Donald and his crew for setting us up with some great campers so we can rest our heads. And St. Croix Casinos, get there. 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
1: So yeah, it sounds like maybe it's a woodchuck. Either way, it's not getting dealt with until Monday.
2: Yeah, circulated
1: least,
2: water.
1: Not getting dealt with until at least Monday when I get back from Rockfest. So the woodchuck will have a nice little weekend to himself out there. What does a woodchuck eat? I mean, he chucks wood, but what does he eat?
2: I think he eats plants.
1: All right, so he's not after
2: grasses and tree bark and vegetables. You don't have anything. You're not growing anything.
1: But
2: he's going to eat some insects.
1: What about the bird food? Is the bird food attracting him?
2: I don't think he doesn't say anything about seeds, but it does talk about plants.
1: We do have some kind of blackberry bush back there or something. He might be
2: vegetables, grubs. Mm. I mean, things you
1: that most people would have in their backyard.
2: Mm-hmm.
1: All right. Well, he's not going to be living very long in my backyard. Whether I take care of him with the flamethrower or the M80s, well, something's going to happen to him.
2: Well, they'll trap. Somebody will trap him and take him somewhere else.
1: Yeah. Save that for...
2: It's a whistle pig or a land beaver.
1: I'll dispatch of him just fine.
2: Put him... He could tell if it's going to be winter or spring.
1: Can't you drown him in there? Can't you just put the hose down there and drown him?
2: Build him a shelter and then charge people to come in the spring to whether he's going to see a shadow or not. We could capitalize on this. We could name him. What should we name him?
1: Not going to be a thing.
2: You could build him a habitat and he could live back there.
1: Unsheltered is what his name is going to be. That's what his name is.
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The incomparable Jane's Addiction. Nobody sounds like Perry Farrell or that band for that matter. I think they're the grandfathers of the alternative thing in the 90s, right? Even the phrase alt wasn't really a thing until they decided to do Lollapalooza and then became a thing. Yeah, little history lesson for you. That's what you get here on our 90s at noon. 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
1: So yeah, it sounds like maybe it's a woodchuck. Either way, it's not getting dealt with until Monday.
2: Yeah, circulated water.
1: Not getting dealt with until at least Monday when I get back from Rockfest. So the woodchuck will have a nice little weekend to himself out there. What does a woodchuck eat? I mean, he chucks wood, but what does he eat?
2: I think he eats plants.
1: All right, so he's not after
2: grasses and tree bark and vegetables. You don't have anything. You're not growing anything.
1: But
2: he's going to eat some insects.
1: What about the bird food? Is the bird food attracting him?
2: I don't think he says anything about seeds, but he does talk about plants.
1: You have some kind of blackberry bush back there or something. He might be
2: vegetables, grubs. Mm. I mean, things you
1: that most people would have in their backyard.
2: Mm-hmm.
1: All right. Well, he's not going to be living very long in my backyard. Whether I take care of him with the flamethrower or the M80s, well, something's going to happen to him.
2: Well, somebody will trap him and take him somewhere else.
1: Save that for.
2: It's a whistle pig, or a land beaver.
1: I'll dispatch of him just fine.
2: Put him. He could tell if it's going to be winter.
1: Can't you drown him in there? Can't you just put the hose down there and drown him?
2: Build him a shelter and then charge people to come in the spring to whether he's going to see a shadow or not. We could capitalize on this. What should we name him?
1: Not going to be a thing.
2: You could build him a habitat and he could live back there.
1: Unsheltered is what his name is going to be. That's what his name is.
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Of course, the iconic Unplugged Sessions, doing the David Bowie cover from those sessions that you can find on the Unplugged recording, or of course the film. You can find that on YouTube and stuff. I watch it probably once a year still, somehow. Still very much affecting. It's 92.9 The X. This is your Gen X Lunch. It's 90s at noon. We do this every weekday. And to me, there's nothing more quintessential mid-90s. It reminds me of summertime. It reminds me of MTV. It reminds me of before I had responsibilities and bills with just this is the background noise to just being awesome and a kid and not having to worry about stuff.

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3: I'm meteorologist Paul Trombley with your updated forecast. An extreme heat warning continues. Bright sunshine expected this afternoon. Daytime highs approaching 97. Winds out of the west, 5 to 10 miles per hour. Clear skies again tonight. Lows dip down to about 71. Sunny skies tomorrow. Highs level off around 97. Clear skies Thursday with highs in the mid-90s. Slight chance for storms Friday. That's the latest weather on the X. Currently, it's 88 degrees.
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Rock 92.9 The X. I think a lot of people hoping that they stick with some of their punkier stuff coming up on Saturday. Limp Bizkit, Friday, Gojira Thursday, and then, yeah, Offspring Saturday. That's Rockfest. And officially, for the three-day folk, that whole bonus bash kicks off tomorrow night already. Kadot, it's here, it's now, it's Rockfest weekend.

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Man, everything from hair metal to new metal, all the alt in between. And a little bit of that Riot Girl energy that we also got in the 90s. We need more of that these days. It's L7.

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Sponge getting plowed, I'm Phil Tripper. One of the most beautiful tracks of all time, right here. I'll be quiet now.

What's up, race fans? It's Doc. Join me tomorrow morning after 8 a.m. for another Doc's Race Report brought to you by County Materials in Eau Claire and Holman. 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
11: I'm meteorologist Paul Trombley with your updated forecast. An extreme heat warning continues until 9 p.m. Thursday night. 96 this afternoon under sunny skies. Winds out of the west, 5 to 10 miles per hour. Tonight, 71. Clear skies tomorrow. Highs level off around 96. Temps above average Thursday and Friday with highs from the low 90s to the mid 90s. Slight chance for storms Friday. That's the latest weather on the X. Currently, it's 90 degrees.
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1: Yeah, it sounds like maybe it's a woodchuck. Either way, it's not getting dealt with until Monday.
2: Yeah, circulated water.
1: Not getting dealt with until at least Monday when I get back from Rockfest. So the woodchuck will have a nice little weekend to himself out there. What does a woodchuck eat? I mean, he chucks wood, but what does he eat?
2: I think he eats plants.
1: All right, so he's not after
2: grasses and tree bark and vegetables. You don't have anything. You're not growing anything.
1: Grubs.
2: He's going to eat some insects.
1: What about the bird food? Is the bird food attracting him?
2: I don't think he doesn't say anything about seeds, but does talk about plants.
1: We do have some kind of blackberry bush back there or something. He might be
2: vegetables, grubs. Mm. I mean, things you
1: that most people would have in their backyard.
2: Mm-hmm.
1: All right. Well, he's not going to be living very long in my backyard. Whether I take care of him with the flamethrower or the M80s, well, something's going to happen to him.
2: Well, somebody will trap him and take him somewhere else.
1: Save that for.
2: It's a whistle pig, or a land beaver.
1: I'll dispatch of him just fine.
2: Put him. He could tell if it's going to be winter.
1: Can't you drown him in there? Can't you just put the hose down there and drown him?
2: Build him a shelter and then charge people to come in the spring to whether he's going to see a shadow or not. We could capitalize on this. We could name him. What should we name him?
1: Not going to be a thing.
2: You could build him a habitat and he could live back there.
1: Unsheltered is what his name is going to be. That's what his name is.
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1: Yeah, it sounds like maybe it's a woodchuck. Either way, it's not getting dealt with until Monday.
2: Yeah, circulated water.
1: Not getting dealt with until at least Monday when I get back from Rockfest. So the woodchuck will have a nice little weekend to himself out there. What does a woodchuck eat? I mean, he chucks wood, but what does he eat?
2: I think he eats plants.
1: All right, so he's not after
2: grasses and tree bark and vegetables. You don't have anything. You're not growing anything. Over,
1: no,
2: right?
1: But
2: grubs. He's going to eat some insects.
1: What about the snails. The bird food? Is the bird food attracting him?
2: I don't think he doesn't say anything about seeds, but it does talk about plants.
1: We do have some kind of blackberry bush back there or something. He might be
2: vegetables, grubs. Mm. I mean, things you
1: that most people would have in their backyard.
2: Mm-hmm.
1: All right. Well, he's not going to be living very long in my backyard. Whether I take care of him with the flamethrower or the M80s, well, something's going to happen to him.
2: Well, they'll trap. Somebody will trap him and take him somewhere else.
1: Yeah. Save that for.
2: It's a whistle pig or a land beaver.
1: I'll dispatch of him just fine.
2: Put him. He could tell if it's going to be winter.
1: Can't you drown
2: or spring.
1: Him in there? Can't you just put the hose down there and
2: you
1: drown
2: could
1: him?
2: Build him a shelter and then charge people to come in the spring to whether he's going to see a shadow or not. We could capitalize on this. We could name him. What should we name him?
1: Not going to be a thing.
2: You could build him a habitat and he could live back there.
1: Unsheltered is what his name is going to be. That's what his name is.
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1: Yeah, it sounds like maybe it's a woodchuck. Either way, it's not getting dealt with until Monday.
2: Yeah, circulated water.
1: Not getting dealt with until at least Monday when I get back from Rockfest. So the woodchuck will have a nice little weekend to himself out there. What does a woodchuck eat? I mean, he chucks wood, but what does he eat?
2: I think he eats plants.
1: All right, so he's not after
2: grasses and tree bark and vegetables. You don't have anything. You're not growing anything.
1: But
2: he's going to eat some insects.
1: What about the bird food? Is the bird food attracting him?
2: I don't think he doesn't say anything about seeds, but it does talk about plants.
1: We do have some kind of blackberry bush back there or something. He might be
2: vegetables, grubs. Mm. I mean, things you
1: that most people would have in their backyard. Mm-hmm. All right. Well, he's not going to be living very long in my backyard. Whether I take care of him with the flamethrower or the M80s, well, something's going to happen to him.
2: Well, somebody will trap him and take him somewhere else.
1: Save that for.
2: It's a whistle pig, or a land beaver.
1: I'll dispatch of him just fine.
2: Put him. He could tell if it's going to be winter.
1: Can't you drown him in there? Can't you just put the hose down there and drown him?
2: Build him a shelter and then charge people to come in the spring to whether he's going to see a shadow or not. We could capitalize on this. What should we name him?
1: Not going to be a thing.
2: You could build him a habitat and he could live back there.
1: Unsheltered is what his name is going to be. That's what his name is.
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Everclear 92.9 The X. Hey there, it's D. Wright. It's a little bit after 2 o'clock on a sweltering day, god awful day. Stay hydrated. Don't leave the house if you don't have to, or leave work. Maybe just work extra if you're working in the air conditioning. 97 today, folks. 97, and it's not supposed to get any better for the next couple of days. So please be careful and take care of yourself. But for right now, I'm going to give you some new music. Your new music double shot. This one was released as a follow-up to 2023's Tear Me to Pieces. This is their new album, which also includes Gasoline. Yes, it is. Story of the Year. 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

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Next, when he released his debut album, Be Okay, it featured a couple of songs that went skyrocketing. 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
11: I'm meteorologist Paul Trombley with your updated forecast. An extreme heat warning continues. Ample sunshine expected this afternoon, with daytime highs approaching 94. Winds out of the west, 5 to 10 miles per hour. Clear skies again tonight. Lows dip down to about 71. Lots of sunshine tomorrow. High temperatures reach up to 94. Slight chance of thunderstorms Thursday and Friday, with highs in the mid-90s. That's the latest weather on the X. Right now, 91.
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1: So yeah, it sounds like maybe it's a woodchuck. Either way, it's not getting dealt with until Monday.
2: Yeah, circulated water.
1: Not getting dealt with until at least Monday when I get back from Rockfest. So the woodchuck will have a nice little weekend to himself.

0: out there. What does a woodchuck eat? I mean, he chucks wood, but what does he eat?
1: I think he eats plants.
0: All right, so he's not after
1: grasses and tree bark and vegetables. You don't have anything. You're not growing anything.
0: But grubs.
1: He's going to eat some insects.
0: What about the bird food? Is the bird food attracting him?
1: I don't think he says anything about seeds, but it does talk about plants.
0: You have some kind of blackberry bush back there or something. He might be
1: vegetables, grubs. Mm. I mean, things you
0: that most people would have in their backyard. Mm-hmm. All right. Well, he's not going to be living very long in my backyard. Whether I take care of him with the flamethrower or the M80s, well, something's going to happen to him.
1: Well, they'll trap. Somebody will trap him and take him somewhere else.
0: Save that for.
1: It's a whistle pig, or a land beaver.
0: I'll dispatch of him just fine.
1: Put him. He could tell if it's going to be winter.
0: Can't you drown him in there? Can't you just put the hose down there and drown him?
1: Build him a shelter and then charge people to come in the spring to whether he's going to see a shadow or not. We could capitalize on this. We could name him. What should we name him?
0: Not going to be a thing.
1: You could build him a habitat and he could live back there.
0: Unsheltered is what his name is going to be. That's what his name is.
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11: I'm meteorologist Paul Trombley with your updated forecast. An extreme heat warning continues. Ample sunshine expected this afternoon, with daytime highs approaching 94. Winds out of the west, 5 to 10 miles per hour. Clear skies again tonight. Lows dip down to about 71. Lots of sunshine tomorrow. High temperatures reach up to 94. Slight chance of thunderstorms Thursday and Friday, with highs in the mid-90s. That's the latest weather on the X. Right now, 91.
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1: Yeah, it sounds like maybe it's a woodchuck. Either way, it's not getting dealt with until Monday.
2: Yeah, circulated water.
1: Not getting dealt with until at least Monday when I get back from Rockfest. So the woodchuck will have a nice little weekend to himself out there. What does a woodchuck eat? I mean, he chucks wood, but what does he eat?
2: I think he eats plants.
1: All right, so he's not after
2: grasses and tree bark and vegetables. You don't have anything. You're not growing anything. Over,
1: no,
2: right?
1: But
2: grubs. He's going to eat some insects.
1: What about the
2: snails?
1: The bird food? Is the bird food attracting him?
2: I don't think he doesn't say anything about seeds, but it does talk about plants.
1: We do have some kind of blackberry bush back there or something. He might be
2: vegetables. Grubs. Mm. I mean, things you
1: that most people would have in their backyard. Mm-hmm. All right. Well, he's not going to be living very long in my backyard. Whether I take care of him with the flamethrower or the M80s, well, something's going to happen to him.
2: Well, somebody will trap him and take him somewhere else.
1: Save that for.
2: It's a whistle pig or a land beaver.
1: I'll dispatch of him just fine.
2: Put him. He could tell if it's going to be winter.
1: Can't you drown him in there? Can't you just put the hose down there and drown him?
2: Build him a shelter and then charge people to come in the spring to whether he's going to see a shadow or not. We could capitalize on this. What should we name him?
1: Not going to be a thing.
2: You could build him a habitat and he could live back there.
1: Unsheltered is what his name is going to be. That's what his name is.
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1: Yeah, it sounds like maybe it's a woodchuck. Either way, it's not getting dealt with until Monday.
2: Yeah, circulated water.
1: Not getting dealt with until at least Monday when I get back from Rockfest. So the woodchuck will have a nice little weekend to himself out there. What does a woodchuck eat? I mean, he chucks wood, but what does he eat?
2: I think he eats plants.
1: All right, so he's not after
2: grasses and tree bark and vegetables. You don't have anything. You're not growing anything out there.
1: No,
2: right?
1: But
2: grubs. He's going to eat some insects.
1: What about the bird food? Is the bird food attracting him?
2: I don't think he doesn't say anything about seeds, but it does talk about plants.
1: We do have some kind of blackberry bush back there or something. He might be
2: vegetables. Grubs. Mm. I mean, things you
1: know. That most people would have in their backyard.
2: Mm-hmm.
1: All right. Well, he's not going to be living very long in my backyard. Whether I take care of him with the flamethrower or the M80s, well, something's going to happen to him.
2: Well, somebody will trap him and take him somewhere else.
1: Yeah. Save that for.
2: It's a whistle pig or a land beaver.
1: I'll dispatch of him just fine.
2: Put him, he could tell if it's going to be winter or spring.
1: Can't you drown him in there? Can't you just put the hose down there and drown him?
2: Build him a shelter and then charge people to come in the spring to whether he's going to see a shadow or not. We could capitalize on this. We could name him. What should we name him?
1: Not going to be a thing.
2: You could build him a habitat and he could live back there.
1: Unsheltered is what his name is going to be. That's what his name is.
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1: But yeah, it sounds like maybe it's a woodchuck. Either way, it's not getting dealt with until Monday.
2: Yeah, circulated water.
1: Not getting dealt with until at least Monday when I get back from Rockfest. So the woodchuck will have a nice little weekend to himself out there. What does a woodchuck eat? I mean, he chucks wood, but what does he eat?
2: I think he eats plants.
1: All right, so he's not after
2: grasses and tree bark and vegetables. You don't have anything. You're not growing anything. Over,
1: no,
2: right?
1: But
2: grubs. He's going to eat some insects.
1: What about the snails. The bird food? Is the bird food attracting him?
2: I don't think he doesn't say anything about seeds, but it does talk about plants.
1: We do have some kind of blackberry bush back there or something. He might be
2: vegetables, grubs. Mm. I mean, things you
1: that most people would have in their backyard.
2: Mm-hmm.
1: All right. Well, he's not going to be living very long in my backyard. Whether I take care of him with the flamethrower or the M80s, well, something's going to happen to him.
2: Well, somebody will trap him and take him somewhere else.
1: Save that for.
2: It's a whistle pig, or a land beaver.
1: I'll dispatch of him just fine.
2: Put him. He could tell if it's going to be winter.
1: Can't you drown
2: or
1: him in there? Can't you just put the hose down there and
2: you
1: drown
2: could
1: him?
2: Build him a shelter and then charge people to come in the spring to whether he's going to see a shadow or not. We could capitalize on
1: that's
2: this. We could name him. What should we name him?
1: Not going to be a thing.
2: You could build him a habitat and he could live back there.
1: Unsheltered is what his name is going to be. That's what his name is.
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1: Can't drown them away, can't sleep, can't think, can't find an escape from these dark, dark thoughts in my mind. 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

0: Another week drag you through the mud, meetings that should have been emails, emails that should have never existed, and coworkers who somehow still can't figure out what reply all means. 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
14: I'm meteorologist Paul Trombley with your updated forecast. An extreme heat warning continues. Ample sunshine expected this afternoon with daytime highs approaching 94. Winds out of the west, 5 to 10 miles per hour. Clear skies again tonight. Lows dip down to about 71. Lots of sunshine tomorrow. High temperatures reach up to 94. Slight chance of thunderstorms Thursday and Friday with highs in the mid-90s. That's the latest weather on the X. Currently, it's 91 degrees.
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1: Yeah, it sounds like maybe it's a woodchuck. Either way, it's not getting dealt with until Monday.
2: Yeah, circulated water.
1: Not getting dealt with until at least Monday when I get back from Rockfest. So the woodchuck will have a nice little weekend to himself out there. What does a woodchuck eat? I mean, he chucks wood, but what does he eat?
2: I think he eats plants.
1: All right, so he's not after
2: grasses and tree bark and vegetables. You don't have anything. You're not growing anything out there.
1: No,
2: right?
1: But
2: grubs. He's going to eat some insects.
1: What about the bird food? Is the bird food attracting him?
2: I don't think he doesn't say anything about seeds, but it does talk about plants.

0: there's some kind of blackberry bush back there or something. He might be.
1: Vegetables, grubs. Mm. I mean, things you.
0: That most people would have in their backyard. Mm-hmm. All right. Well, he's not going to be living very long in my backyard. Whether I take care of him with the flamethrower or the M80s, well, something's going to happen to him.
1: Well, somebody will trap him and take him somewhere else.
0: Yeah. Save that for.
1: It's a whistle pig or a land beaver.
0: I'll dispatch of him just fine.
1: Put him, he could tell if it's going to be winter or spring.
0: Can't you drown him in there? Can't you just put the hose down there and drown him?
1: Build him a shelter and then charge people to come in the spring to whether he's going to see a shadow or not. We could capitalize on this. We could name him. What should we name him?
0: Not going to be a thing.
1: You could build him a habitat and he could live back there.
0: Unsheltered is what his name is going to be. That's what his name is.
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0: Another week dragged you through the mud, meetings that should have been emails that should have never existed, and coworkers who somehow still can't figure out what reply all means. So yeah, you've earned this. Every Friday at 5 p.m., we crank up the volume and count down five tracks that actually matter. No fluff, no filler, no corporate gatekeeping. It's Friday Fives. New stuff that doesn't suck, classics that still hit hard, and maybe a wild card or two every Friday at 5 p.m. No rules, no mercy, because this ain't some polite little playlist. It's Friday Fives.
1: Hey, yo!

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0: 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Bonus bash tomorrow. It's Rock Fest week. And of course, we're going to be there all week long. If you want to find us, our typical spot, you can't miss us. Lots and lots of signage. An obnoxious amount of signage coming from us, man. 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

Motley Crue taking a walk on the wild side. 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Am I alone on this? 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

0: 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It's that easy. So keep it locked on The X, because being broke sucks. But missing all the best shows, that's just embarrassing.
1: I'm meteorologist Paul Trombley with your updated forecast. An extreme heat warning remains in effect. Lows level off around 71 tonight under clear skies. Westerly winds 5 to 10 miles per hour. Lots of sunshine tomorrow. High temperatures reach up to 94. Lows dip down to about 69 tomorrow night. Partly cloudy skies. Temperatures well above average Thursday and Friday with highs in the mid-90s. Thunderstorms possible both days. That's the latest weather on the X. Currently, it's 93 degrees.
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Real Rock 92.9 DX, Tripper hanging out with you, getting ready for Rock Fest week. This is definitely a week, though, you're going to want to pay attention to the weather, at least knowing this. It's going to be hot. It's going to take a lot out of you at different times, especially if you're just out, you know, flip cupping in the blazing sun every afternoon. Just remember, it's to hydrate. This is not even a joke. You got a base, you got a pace, you got to hydrate. That's the way of the X, and we're trying to pass that along to you all this week, so you make it through all of Rockfest, y'all.

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1: So yeah, it sounds like maybe it's a woodchuck. Either way, it's not getting dealt with until
2: circulated water.
1: Not getting dealt with until at least Monday when I get back from Rockfest. So the woodchuck will have a nice little weekend to himself out there. What does a woodchuck eat? I mean, he chucks wood, but what does he eat?
2: I think he eats plants.
1: All right, so he's not after
2: grasses and tree bark and vegetables. You don't have anything. You're not growing anything.
1: But
2: he's going to eat some insects.
1: What about the bird food? Is the bird food attracting him?
2: I don't think he says anything about seeds, but he does talk about plants.
1: You have some kind of blackberry bush back there or something. He might be
2: vegetables, grubs. Mm. I mean, things you
1: that most people would have in their backyard. Mm-hmm. All right. Well, he's not going to be living very long in my backyard. Whether I take care of him with the flamethrower or the M80s, well, something's going to happen to him.
2: Well, somebody will trap him and take him somewhere else.
1: Save that for.
2: It's a whistle pig, or a land beaver.
1: I'll dispatch of him just fine.
2: Put him. He could tell if it's going to be winter.
1: Can't you drown him in there? Can't you just put the hose down there and drown him?
2: Build him a shelter and then charge people to come in the spring to whether he's going to see a shadow or not. We could capitalize on this. We could name him. What should we name him?
1: Not going to be a thing.
2: You could build him a habitat and he could live back there.
1: Unsheltered is what his name is going to be. That's what his name is.
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Real Rock, 92.9 The X. Catch us at Rockfest this week. I got Simpson down there along with T-Rye starting tomorrow. Actually, I think Simpson's going to be up there tonight. Starting tomorrow, the bonus bash, and then into the week we go. And, of course, come by, see us. We'll be broadcasting live, doing all of our shenanigans, generally causing trouble down at the Radio Row booth, although I think Radio Row is now just us, along with merch, with Advanced Concrete, St. Croix Casinos, and Seven Winds Casino all this week. It's the week we've been waiting for, y'all.

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late great, the incomparable Chris Cornell, Like a Stone. I went on a real Soundgarden kick just last week. I was listening to Kim Thiel, Soundgarden guitarist. He put out a new book. It's sort of his take. It's his memoirs, if you will. It's called A Screaming Life. Look into it, audiobook it. It's really, it's an easy read. It's an easy listen. Nonetheless, but if you're a Soundgarden fan, very much something you got to do just to kind of get his take on things. And he's really like chill, matter-of-fact kind of guy. Learned a few things.

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1: Yeah, it sounds like maybe it's a woodchuck. Either way, it's not getting dealt with until Monday.
2: Yeah, circulated water.
1: Not getting dealt with until at least Monday when I get back from Rockfest. So the woodchuck will have a nice little weekend to himself out there. What does a woodchuck eat? I mean, he chucks wood, but what does he eat?
2: I think he eats plants.
1: All right, so he's not after
2: grasses and tree bark and vegetables. You don't have anything. You're not growing anything.
1: But
2: he's going to eat some insects.
1: What about the bird food? Is the bird food attracting him?
2: I don't think he doesn't say anything about seeds, but it does talk about plants.
1: You have some kind of blackberry bush back there or something. He might be
2: vegetables. Grubs. Mm. I mean, things you
1: that most people would have in their backyard. Mm-hmm. All right. Well, he's not going to be living very long in my backyard. Whether I take care of him with the flamethrower or the M80s, well, something's going to happen to him.
2: Well, they'll trap. Somebody will trap him and take him somewhere else.
1: Save that for.
2: It's a whistle pig or a land beaver.
1: I'll dispatch of him just fine.
2: Put him, he could tell if it's going to be winter or spring.
1: Can't you drown him in there? Can't you just put the hose down there and drown him?
2: Build him a shelter and then charge people to come in the spring to whether he's going to see a shadow or not. We could capitalize on this. We could name him. What should we name him?
1: Not going to be a thing.
2: You could build him a habitat and he could live back there.
1: Unsheltered is what his name is going to be. That's what his name is.
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What's up, race fans? It's Doc. Join me tomorrow morning after 8 a.m. for another Doc's Race Report brought to you by County Materials in Eau Claire and Holman. And don't forget to download the app so you can take us everywhere you go.

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1: So yeah, it sounds like maybe it's a woodchuck. Either way, it's not getting dealt with until
2: circulated water.
1: Not getting dealt with until at least Monday when I get back from Rockfest. So the woodchuck will have a nice little weekend to himself out there. What does a woodchuck eat? I mean, he chucks wood, but what does he eat?
2: I think he eats plants.
1: All right, so he's not after
2: grasses and tree bark and vegetables. You don't have anything. You're not growing anything out there.
1: No,
2: right?
1: But
2: grubs. He's going to eat some insects.
1: What about the bird food? Is the bird food attracting him?
2: I don't think he doesn't say anything about seeds, but he does talk about plants.
1: You have some kind of blackberry bush back there or something. He might be
2: vegetables, grubs. Mm. I mean, things you
1: that most people would have in their backyard. Mm-hmm. All right. Well, he's not going to be living very long in my backyard. Whether I take care of him with the flamethrower or the M80s, well, something's going to happen to him.
2: Well, somebody will trap him and take him somewhere else.
1: Save that for.
2: It's a whistle pig, or a land beaver.
1: I'll dispatch of him just fine.
2: Put him. He could tell if it's going to be winter or spring.
1: Can't you drown him in there? Can't you just put the hose down there and drown him?
2: Build him a shelter and then charge people to come in the spring to whether he's going to see a shadow or not. We could capitalize on this. We could name him. What should we name him?
1: Not going to be a thing.
2: You could build him a habitat and he could live back there.
1: Unsheltered is what his name is going to be. That's what his name is.
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Tripper hanging out with you. 715 day is tomorrow. If you want to come join us, Bruin Project, if you're going to be in town and maybe not getting out to Rockfest until Thursday. Bruin Project, we got all the food trucks, man, going to be there. We've got a lot of great local vendors with some great local things. My friends from Chip Magnet going to be there. My friends from Egg Rolls and More going to be there. Of course, we got great beer and just celebrating all things local. Kind of a nice little get-together, especially if you took off and you are doing Rockfest like Thursday, Friday, Saturday, you took off. How about a little pre-party with us in town if you're going to be here? That's the Bruin Project. It's 715 day. We kick off at 5 tomorrow.

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10: I'm meteorologist Paul Trombley with your updated forecast. An extreme heat warning remains in effect. Lows level off around 71 tonight under clear skies. Westerly winds 5 to 10 miles per hour. Lots of sunshine tomorrow. High temperatures reach up to 94. Lows dip down to about 69 tomorrow night. Partly cloudy skies. Temperatures well above average Thursday and Friday with highs in the mid-90s. Thunderstorms possible both days. That's the latest weather on the X. Right now, it's 91 degrees.
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1: Yeah, this sounds like maybe it's a woodchuck. Either way, it's not getting dealt with until Monday.
2: Yeah, circulated water.
1: Not getting dealt with until at least Monday when I get back from Rockfest. So the woodchuck will have a nice little weekend to himself out there. What does a woodchuck eat? I mean, he chucks wood, but what does he eat?
2: I think he eats plants.
1: All right, so he's not after
2: grasses and tree bark and vegetables. You don't have anything. You're not growing anything out.
1: No,
2: right?
1: But
2: grubs. He's going to eat some insects.
1: What about the bird food? Is the bird food attracting him?
2: I don't think he doesn't say anything about seeds, but it does talk about plants.
1: We do have some kind of blackberry bush back there or something. He might be
2: vegetables, grubs. Mm. I mean, things you
1: that most people would have in their backyard.
2: Mm-hmm.
1: All right. Well, he's not going to be living very long in my backyard. Whether I take care of him with the flamethrower or the M80s, well, something's going to happen to him.
2: Well, somebody will trap him and take him somewhere else.
1: Save that for.
2: It's a whistle pig, or a land beaver.
1: I'll dispatch of him just fine.
2: Put him. He could tell if it's going to be winter.
1: Can't you drown him in there? Can't you just put the hose down there and drown him?
2: Build him a shelter and then charge people to come in the spring to whether he's going to see a shadow or not. We could capitalize on this. Name him. What should we name him?
1: Not going to be a thing.
2: You could build him a habitat and he could live back there.
1: Unsheltered is what his name is going to be. That's what his name is.
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That's a band sometimes underrated. They have a bunch of Grammys. Did you know that? Probably didn't. The return, my friends, of Greta Van Fleet. I'm digging it. Always appreciate their sound.

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